shadow of turning. That means that he doesn't even cast a shadow that would make you think that he's not going to be the same yesterday, today, and forever. That's how good a God he is. And for all of us, we ought to come to the place where we ought to desire what others have, but not to covet, and to realize that God loves you and that he'll never leave thee nor forsake thee. He's always going to be there for you in your toughest times. Look at verse 6. So that we may boldly say, the Lord is my helper. Now, I don't know about you, but, you know, any type of good work that you've ever done, my pastor would always say, you can get twice as much done. Two people can get twice as much done as one. Now, I've had some people work for us that I didn't think that was true. Okay? But just because you get a couple bad apples don't mean it disproves the whole truth of it. All right? But for us, can you imagine how much more could you get done if instead of trying to do it yourself, you had God incorporated in everything you do? How much more efficient would your life be if God was first? We could go down the list of time, money, and I mean everything in your life. If God was number one, and again, because God is my help, the Lord is my helper. Now, it almost seems backwards. I would prefer God to call me his helper. But that's not how it is. It puts you in the position of God has a work for you to do. Because, by the way, God clearly teaches us in the scripture, he has a work to do as well. God the Father has a work to do. God the Son had a work to do, has still a work to do. The Holy Spirit has a work to do. Can I just tell you tonight that you got a work to do, but you ain't got no more power than to do exactly what God wants you to do. But God is so big and so mighty that he can do what he can do, and he can help you. He can do what he's got to do, and he can be your helper as well. And so the scripture's not wrong. The scripture gives us a right mindset that God is still going to pull his weight, but he'll pull some of yours if you need him to. He would rather have you pulling in the right direction, not getting it all done and come in and help you, than he would for to not have you as a part of the work. He's our helper. He's my helper. He supplies my need. He'll never leave me nor forsake me. And I will not fear what man shall do unto me. Most of our oppression doesn't come from the devil. It comes from men. Men that allow the devil to use them or just decide they want to be cantankerous. You say, preacher, what do you mean? I'm just saying the devil uses all kinds of people. If you're not careful, church member, he'll use you too. He don't have to be in you to use you. He'll cause division with you. You'll set your mind to cause division because of something you don't like. You say, preacher, why are you getting on that? Because, again, the Lord ain't going to help you do that. I can promise you that. He's never going to lead you into a place where, can I tell you, but even in that, he's never going to leave you nor forsake you. He's always going to be there. Even if you find yourself in a place that you should never have been to start with, you can always turn back and realize God is there if you're saved and on your way to heaven. He goes, nor fear what man shall do unto me. This is more about the fact that I can trust God because he's never going to leave me nor forsake me. Every apostle that went into a jailhouse realized he didn't go by himself. He took God into that place with him. Every time Paul was in the ocean, shipwrecked, or any other peril that you can list, he realized that he was not going it alone, but Jesus was there with him. And for us, if we would keep a mindset that no matter what tribulation I face or what hardship, that God has not left me, he has not forsaken me, wouldn't it be so much easier to carry on in the Christian life if you realize? Because most of us spend most of our time thinking we are forsaken or left alone and that we have done something to wrong God. If you are saved and born again, on your way to heaven, you have a promise in scripture, and you should write it in the forefront of your memory so that every time you begin to even think, God don't love me, God has abandoned me,
Something has happened and I don't, God's not on my side anymore. Take yourself back to Hebrews chapter 13 and remember that he has promised that he'd never leave thee nor forsake thee. There'll be times that you don't feel

like God is real in your life. There'll be times that it doesn't feel like he's lifting you up or helping you. It doesn't feel like he's my helper today. But put marker down and count it. One day when the roll is called up yonder and everything is revealed, you'll realize that all the time what did happen could have been much worse if it hadn't have been for the one that held your hand, that never left you, never forsaked you in the hardest times of your life, that still loves you and is on your side and says, hey, I'll go with you through the toughest times of your life. And if I need to, I'll carry you through that time period. He's my helper. I don't have to fear what man's going to do. God tells me to do something, I don't have to worry about the minefield that man has laid for me. Do you know a lot of times when we go out and do some things in the Christian life, the world is preemptive. The Muslims, you know, and you know, they think they got it all locked down in Jerusalem. They went on and put their, you know, they buried a bunch of people there so nobody can pass through those dead bodies. Well, he's just going to fly over that stuff. They act like he's got to walk into the place to come into the Eastern Gate. Listen, I'm just going to tell you, we got to come to the place where we realize we don't have to fear what man can do unto us. God is on our side. He's never going to leave us nor forsake us. And in the struggles and in the trials of this life, we have someone who loves us. Verse number 7 says, when I'll never leave thee nor forsake thee is not helping. Listen, I ought to remember that the Lord is my helper. He's never going to leave me nor forsake me. God is my helper. Verse 7, remember them which have the rule over you, who has spoken unto you the word of God, whose faith follow, considering the end of their conversation. So what should I do when I'm feeling like God's not there, that it's not real? He says, remember the person that you've seen walk on through their hard times. Remember the people that carried on when they, and again, remember the end of their conversation. Nobody that's been faithful to God went on and put on their headstone, God never went, didn't go with me through it all. They said, through it all, God's been good. That's what they went. When they got down and 2020 was their vision. You know, 2020 is that vision. Hindsight is a better vision oftentimes than what is we see when we're in the midst of our trial. We look back in the past and with 2020 vision, we see what really happened. We go back and see. And sometimes we're never going to really get the clearest sight of what happened because some of it was just beyond our understanding. But when we do understand, in the midst of it, when we don't understand and we can't get it encouraged and we don't know, then remember them that have the rule over you. This is specifically speaking about spiritual leadership. This ain't talking about going down to the pick and pay to your, you know, to whoever has the rule over you. It's not talking about your manager at McDonald's. All right. I mean, this is talking about spiritual things. And in verse 7, remember them which have the rule over you, who have spoken unto you the word of God. This is not just your pastor. This is people who have taught Sunday school. They preached on your bus. They maybe taught a class in the college or some other thing. Somebody who has helped you spiritually and taught you the Word of God. Somebody that you can go back and listen, you remember they were faithful. He says, I can remember they were faithful. They had faith. Whose faith follow? You say, well, preacher, what do you mean? I mean, in other words, head in the same direction they headed. I don't know which way to go. I've been spun out of control. I don't know which direction to pull in. Well, remember which direction those that went before you. You know, this past week, I didn't get to go for our 50th anniversary back in Salisbury, but I got to send a letter, and you know, they read it out on Sunday to the church, and I spoke much and highly about faithful members who have been there since I was a boy, taught me Sunday school. Some of them still exist there. Pastor Perdue, who founded the church and is still in the church, you know, he pastored it for 30 years, and I just thanked him, and I wrote in the letter. I mean, listen, I got plain. Thank you for baptizing me. Thank you for marrying me and my wife. Thank you for being there. You know, he was a part of my ordination. He's just been faithful. Listen, if I get in this life and people, you know, start shaking my faith,
Listen, I'm going to tell you what direction. I'm going to start looking at Pastor Carter.

Pastor Perdue and people who I watched, God, when they were rocked by things and men around that, you know, things that happened along the way. I want to see men who didn't spiral out and go with the winds of the world and turn from the faithfulness that they had always had, but they kept on. I'm going to follow their faith. I'm going to mark those men. Scripture tells us to mark men like that and to stay in line, stay where they followed. And he says, why? Because I can consider their end. Considering the end of their conversation. That conversation doesn't just mean their talk. It means their walk. That they were faithful in the Christian life and pulled in the right direction and finished well. Listen, folks, I don't know about what your goal is in the life, but as a Christian, our goal ought to be to not only walk as close to God as we possibly can day by day, but to finish well. Well, I mean, listen, there's no worse picture than to play two or three good games and then lose in the Super Bowl. Nobody remembers the people that were the losers in the Super Bowl. They remember the winner. They remember the people that not only put up a good fight, but fought a good fight and finished their what? Course. And kept the faith. For all of us, we can remember some folks that you know, are names like Demas in the Scripture, who left. All right, we can remember some of those people, but is that what you want to be remembered for? They did run well, but then they spiraled out and spun out. We've said it before. I just want you to understand, you know, for all of us, faithfulness isn't measured in weeks or months. It's measured in decades of this life. Our country, compared to the rest of the world, is a blip on the map of history. And if we don't stay close to the Lord and follow Him, that really just continue to follow the faith of the founders of our country and the Bible, the principles that we were laid on. Listen, we'll be a byword in history. We'll be the great experiment that failed. For all of us, you say, preacher, that could never happen. Really? Listen, for all of us, we've got to come to the place where we remember those. If we just as Americans would remember those who ran well in the early years of our country, we would do very well. If we would follow their faith, how would it change our nation? And so let's take it on a spiritual realm. This is talking about, so those that have, again, spoken unto you the word of God. So that's the caveat. Who am I going to remember? Who am I going to follow after? Whose faith am I going to follow? Those that ministered the word of God to me. Verse 8, again, ultimately, who do we follow? We remember those that follow Jesus because their faith is following Jesus. Jesus, again, the same yesterday, today, and forever. I don't want to take forever to explain the verse. There's a whole lot there. But just to understand that every yesterday, He always was. Unchanged in His perfection and being the Almighty. Today, every tomorrow, He will be the same. He's unchangeable. I began the thing, it's probably the most, I would say the greatest thing upon my heart is just to remember the person. Listen, folks, our faith, all the other things that have been said all surround our faith, and our faith is in Jesus Christ. And when we think about that He is faithful yesterday, all the ancient days of time, our country is 250 years old. Folks, most people, like Europe, laughs at us when we think we're going to really have a great birthday party. All right? They're laughing because we just got out of the nursery compared to them. For all of us, we've got to understand that, I mean, it's a big milestone, but we don't want to go back. But at the same time, think about all of the rest of the world and, you know, these dynasties that think they're so great, when you put them up against Jesus, it's laughable. He always was. And He always will be. Yesterday, today, and forever. And the blessing, again, though I added, but I don't want you to forget it. And He's not just that, but there's in Him, there is no shadow of turning. So that means that He

He's never ever going to give you an indication that you can't trust him, that he won't be there tomorrow. He's never going to lead you to believe those things. Listen, I'll tell you who leads you to believe that: your own doubt, your own fears, your own failures. Can I just tell you the thing that led me to the Savior was my failure. I had to realize I was a sinner. And I had to realize I was in need of a Savior. And the victor, the overcomer that Jesus was, he came and took my place and gave me victory in place of my failure. He gave me his standing instead of my standing. He covered me with his blood. And my sinful blood won't ever be shown, but when the blood has to be applied, it was his blood. So, folks, I mean, we could go through the list of things with how good he is, but for all of us, we've got to understand that Jesus Christ is our faith. And if we follow those that follow him, we do well. But don't keep your eye. Listen, remember those. See, this is the thing. This book, just in the last chapter, if I could remind you, said looking unto Jesus. Way too many times we look to the preacher. We look to the one that maybe ministered the word to us, not just the preacher, but a Sunday school teacher. Can I tell you what all of those other people who are not named Jesus could do? They could fail. They could falter. And so the Bible tells us not to focus on them, but to remember them. Do you know, I have had probably the greatest grandfather anybody could ever have. And many of my memories are ones that are fond of him. But I'm just going to tell you, my grandmother would tell me, she'd say, well, that man you knew ain't the man that I married. She'd say, I locked him out of the house one night because he kept wanting to come home drunk after he'd been out with the boys bowling. I never met that man. I don't remember him because Jesus changed him from the inside out. Can I just tell you, every one of us, I mean the greatest of men, listen, could have a bad day. But what is the greatest thing about all of us and the power to overcome and to have victory is not in ourselves, but in Jesus Christ. He who we're in Christ Jesus. Any day that you forget that is when you're going to start going back and thinking that he left you because you thought you were something to start with. Wouldn't it be great if we just went back to when we got started and we were just thankful that God would save us, that he first loved us, that we were on the winning side, it was sung tonight. Wouldn't it be great if we got back to that place? Because sometimes we get a little puffed up and we want to tell everybody, Jesus has got me. Didn't he really get something when he got me? No, folks, he got a sinner saved by grace. Sometimes I thank God, and it amazes me on a daily basis that God could polish up an old farm boy. And he could put some wingtips on him. And that, you know, he'd find and muster up enough strength to learn how to tie a double Windsor and choke himself with it. And then stand up and talk about the person that drug him up out of the gutter and made him something. Folks, I'm just going to tell you, we ought to come to the place where we never forget that it's not about us. And even the best of our men that we could follow, their faith we could follow, listen, we ought not keep our eyes on them too close. We ought to remember them. Thank God for them. They helped me get to where I am today. But the Lord is my helper. My eyes, I'm going to look unto Jesus, the author and finisher of our faith, because he's the same yesterday, today, and forever. You say, preacher, why'd you say that? Because if we don't, the next verse tells us, be not carried. Be not carried about with diverse and strange doctrines. Listen, when you get your eyes off Jesus, then you'll get into the doctrines of men. We'll pick up here next week, but I want to do this tonight. I want to do something different for the invitation tonight. Would you, I believe we got patriots in the building. Would you do this for me tonight? The invitation is going to be this.
Would you make your way either bind up with your wife or

your children, and I want to pray for our nation. I've been burdened. We've been preaching about our nation. Let's pray tonight for our nation. Let's pray that our future would be better than our past, that we would follow closer than we've ever followed the Lord Jesus Christ and his principles. Let's not be satisfied with how we were founded, but what they really wanted for our future. Our founders were not satisfied with what they started, but what we could be if we followed close to the Lord Jesus Christ. So tonight, if you want to come to the altar, all right, if you want to stay in your seat and pray, but let's take a time to pray. And I'm going to ask some of our men to come up here in just a few minutes. We'll give it a couple minutes to pray. But if I could have Brother Morgan come up tonight, Brother Ron, if you would come, Brother Weeby, if you would end us tonight. We're going to pray for our nation. And so let's go ahead and move. Let's stand to our feet if you want to, or if you want to come to the altar, if you need to move somewhere, or you want to just get close and sit on a pew. I'm going to come pray with my family, but just give us 2 or 3 minutes, and Brother Morgan, you begin to start our prayer here.

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We are just thankful that right here at SWORD headquarters, we originate our Making a Difference broadcast 5 days a week, and we are delighted that you have joined us wherever that you're living in the world. You know, we hear from people in Asia and Africa and Europe and South America and literally from places around the world, and we are just thrilled, and we want to build relationship and friendship, and I trust you'll get in touch sometime real soon, and I'll give you the contact information at the end of the broadcast today. Now, we're working our way through 1 Peter chapter 5 in the New Testament, and today the message is entitled, "The Bible Says, Be Sober." And that's from 1 Peter chapter 5 and verse 8. And we're going to get to that in just a moment. But let me remind you, we are in July as of today, and the National Sword of the Lord Conference is coming July 20 through 23. Gospel Light Baptist Church, Walkertown, North Carolina. They're in the Winston-Salem area. Big auditorium to work with. Every seat's a free seat. We want you to come. Bring your family. Send your pastor and other workers from your church. And I'm telling you, you're going to love it. There's a youth conference for your teenagers. There's a bus conference. There's a music conference, a ladies' jubilee, a Christian workers' conference that I call School of the Prophets, and just many other things. The patriotic sessions as well. I'm telling you, it's going to be very special, and we want you to be there. I think you're going to be blessed, you're going to love it, and you're going to wish that you'd been coming all these years. We thank the Lord we get to do it, and look forward to seeing you there. July 20 through 23, go to the Sword of the Lord website and check out the details. Now, our message today, again, taken from 1 Peter chapter 5 and verse 8, and it's just talking about one of those key elements of a Christian's life, and so the title of it is, "The Bible Says, Be Sober," and I believe it'll be a help to you, so stay with me in the next few minutes, and we will see what the Lord gives us today. Now, this week, we're looking at a series of messages from 1 Peter chapter 5, and I'll read from that in just a moment, starting in verse 6 and following. We've already looked at the 6th verse and the 7th verse yesterday and the day before, and today we're going to come to a portion of verse number 8 in 1 Peter chapter 5. Now, today, I want to read again, starting in verse 6, where it says, "Humble yourselves, therefore, under the mighty hand of God, that he may exalt you in due time, casting all your care upon him, for he careth for you." Now, Monday, I talked to you about verse number 6, and that verse gives us simply the instruction to be humble, to get ourselves in right relationship to God, to think of him as he ought to be thought of, to think of ourselves as we ought to be thought of. He's great. We're not so much. He's everything, and we're just a little small piece of the puzzle. And so be humble. Get your mind fixed right about that. Then verse 7, which we looked at yesterday, the casting all your care verse, I said that should just be looked at as be trusting. Be trusting. Put your trust in him. So you believe right. You get related to him right in verse 6, and then you act right toward him in verse number 7. And now today we come to this 8th verse that says, be vigilant. Be sober, be vigilant, because your adversary, the devil, as a roaring lion, walketh about, seeking whom he may devour. Now, let's look at that portion of that verse that says, be sober, be sober. Now, this is an interesting word. Some of you, probably when you look at that immediately, you're going to say, well, sober, that has to do with drinking and getting drunk and stuff. And you know something? You're almost on track there. In fact, you are on track. But although the context of this verse employs the word in an entirely different way, but the word is a word that is used in other places in the Bible to indicate being sensitive to wine, being sensitive to alcohol, and being aware of the dangers that are involved in that. Now, let me just say to you here very carefully and very clearly, if you looked at it and that's all that you thought about, it would be a good admonition to warn you against the evils of alcohol. And alcohol is an evil thing. It is an evil thing. Now, if you cut your finger and you dip it in alcohol and it helps to cleanse out the germs, then maybe you might use it good purpose like that. But when you start to take it inside your

From the international headquarters of the Sword of the Lord Publishers and Ministries here in downtown Murfreesboro, Tennessee, here in the greater Nashville area in the heart of Tennessee, with Tennessee, the USA, and the world at heart, this is Making a Difference, and I'm Dr. Shelton Smith. What a joy it is to me to

body and use it as a stimulant and use it as an intoxicant and use it in ways that causes you to alter your mind and to alter your behavior, you need to be alert to that. And if you do that, you're not thinking soberly, but you're thinking in the kind of a way that is going to bring trouble to you. Now, in this verse, and even though the word is the same, it means, does not have the connotation of alcohol, but in the context where it is, it's telling us to be sober in relation, first of all, to God, be sober in relation to the fact that there is an adversary, that there is a devil to whom we have reason to be very careful and very concerned. And so he is using this word that is often set in a context about alcohol to remind us to don't let our thinking get clouded. And by the way, while I'm at it here, let me just slap alcohol real good and hard. The Bible says, Proverbs 20 verse 1, wine is a mocker, and it is. It says strong drink is raging, and it is. And it says that whosoever is deceived thereby is not wise. And if you let wine or alcohol talk you in to letting it inside your body, you are deceived, because even though you think you're handling it right now, I'm telling you, it's going to bite you, and its teeth are sharp. It's just the way it is. And we make no apology for coming down hard on the whole demonic industry related to alcohol. And we believe it is the devil's brew, and it absolutely is something that you ought to not even let in the same neighborhood where you are. You ought to be sure that you stay clear of it. Now, at the same time, this passage is admonishing us that in light of the fact that the devil walks about like a roaring lion, you and I need to think clearly, think rightly, keep a clear head in regard to his presence and his power. I would suggest to you that we should not dispute the ability of God. Do not dispute with God about who he says the devil is and what he says the devil's ploys are. Don't argue with God about that. Let's see it God's way on this. And do not put yourself in a position where that you just think you can handle everything. Remember verse 7, cast all your care upon him because he careth for you. And we need to put our dependence upon the God who can help us in the face of this adversary. Do not disregard the safeguards that God has given to you. I'm amazed at how many people just think that somehow maybe the Ten Commandments have been reduced to 4 or 6 or 5 or 7, and somehow or other the rules that they find in the Bible really could not apply to us. After all, we've been told so many times, you know, if you become a Christian, you know, there's just no rules at all in the Christian life. It's like, you know, if you become a Christian, God just casts you afloat and you can go in any direction and do anything you please because you're free in Christ. Oh, come on, help me here to understand what's going on, please. That is not even in the neighborhood where that you ought to be going. We need to understand that God has provided safeguards for us, and here is one of them when he says, be sober. Don't let your thinking be distorted on this thing. Do not dilute yourself with worldliness. Very carefully. I mean, the devil doesn't always come at you with a tank or with a rocket launcher. He doesn't always come at you and just says, I'm going to blow you away right now. No, sometimes the devil comes at you, I mean, with syrup and sugar and all kinds of sweet stuff, and he just comes in and very carefully, he sets up all around you, and before you know it, he's dug a trench, he's dug a moat, and he's got that thing floating with crocodiles, and he's going to take you to task, and you're going to say, well, hey, I had no idea what he was up to. That's exactly the reason why that you do not dilute yourself with worldliness. You do not break down the safeguards that God has set in place, because you've got to understand, if you think right, you've got to understand the devil would just love to tear your heart out. He would love to destroy you, and he will if you're not careful about this whole thing. That's why this admonition, be sober, think right in this regard. Don't let your thinking get clouded by anything in regard to how the devil would like to destroy you. Do not make
make light of the claims that God makes upon your life for faithfulness. I'm wearied sometimes by hearing Christians who naively think that they can just go and they can run close to the edge all of the time. I heard just today of somebody that had been running close to the edge and doing this and doing that and all the time defending it. Oh, it's Christian and, you know, they're Christian people there.

0: and all this kind of thing. And yet, after a little while, the years have passed along. And now then, you know, they are in a position moved, far removed from where they used to be, far removed from where they once stood. And now then, that weak and anemic position that they'd taken over the years has gotten them into a position where they don't even begin to resemble the people that they once were. I'm telling you, the devil will cut at you, and he will pull at you and tear at you, and he will move you from your posture of faithfulness if you're not very careful. And I want you to see how it is important that we not deprive ourselves of the spiritual food that God provides, because if you're thinking right, you're going to be eating off of the right table, friend. You're going to be eating off of God's table and not just picking through the devil's garbage all of the time. And don't deprive yourself of the good food that God provides. Just dig into the Word of God and get hold of it and take it seriously, and don't all time be trying to figure out what it doesn't say or why it doesn't apply to you or why it meant something then but doesn't mean that now. I'm just weary with that, because listen, the devil has made all of those things up so that people will just figure their way around what God has said and go ahead and do what they want to do, and it'll destroy them before the day is done. And you and I need to remember, we must not doubt that the adversary is lurking in our neighborhood. I'm telling you, he's after you, he's after your spouse, he's after your children, he's after your grandchildren, he's after your church, he's after your preacher, he's after your friends that you know that are trying to serve God. He's trying to break them down. He's trying to destroy our country. He's trying to destroy every vestige of freedom and faith. He's trying to tear down everything that will amount to something for God. And if he can do that simply by walking in and just making himself at home, then he has got a foothold and a toehold, and he will do his damage if you give him place and if you give him space at your house and at your church and at your job and in your life. And what this verse is saying to us, it is saying, first of all, be humble, think right toward God. And then secondly, it is saying to us that we are to be trusting of God. Oh, listen to God carefully and trust him, and then be sober in the way you think. Don't let your mind be foggy on this issue. There is an adversary. And Lord willing, when we get together here tomorrow, we'll talk more about this verse and its admonitions to us in respect to the adversary, who is always coming at us to try to destroy us and to try to keep God's will from being worked and effected in our life. God bless you, dear friend, and thank you so much for letting me talk to you today about these important subjects. And I trust in the kind of way that will not only edify, but will exhort and will enrich and will encourage your life.
1: 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This one entitled, The Bible Says, Be Sober. Now, we'll do another one tomorrow right out of this same chapter, and I trust that you'll join me then, because we're going to have a good time and look forward to having you with us. Now, I do love to hear from you, and I hope sometime soon you'll sit down and write me a note, and I will look forward to receiving it. Here's the contact information. 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

0: onto the Senate, a bill that would provide all public school teachers 14 weeks of paid leave so they can go get an abortion. Under terms of the legislation, the teachers would not have to pay for their abortion leave out of their regular vacation or sick time. While a growing number of states are passing laws to restrict abortion, California and several others are doing all they can to make terminating a pregnancy easier. Michael Harrington reporting.
1: A sweeping draft report by President Trump's Religious Liberty Commission argues that separation of church and state does not mean the banishing of religion from public life, but rather keeping church and state in a kind of balance. The report touts the value of religion to society in terms of providing humanitarian work, anchoring families, and acting as a conscience monitoring government. This is SRN News. California wants to make food labels less confusing by banning sell-by dates. Correspondent Rich Thomason reports.
2: The new law requires manufacturers to use just two labels, best if used by for peak quality and used by for safety. This change aims to reduce food waste and emissions. California is the first state to standardize labels, with New York following suit. Other states are considering similar laws. The confusion over labels has led to significant food waste, with nearly 20% of food wasted due to unclear labeling. Advocates believe this simple change can make a big impact. Rich Thomason reporting.
1: Two people have gotten to the top of the Empire State Building's antenna and unfurled a banner about the power of love before starting to descend. They have since been arrested. More details at SRNNews.com. From Washington, I'm Keith Peters reporting.
3: 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A message preached by Dr. Carter back on February 16, 2020. Our text is found in 2 Chronicles 6, verses 32 and 33. That's 2 Chronicles 6, 32 and 33. 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
4: I want you to open your Bibles to the Old Testament tonight. We're going to go to 2 Chronicles chapter 6. We'll get into the famous portion, best known portion, in chapter 7 probably a little bit, but just for a little while tonight, 2 Chronicles chapter 6. I've had several questions. People come to me with this question, and so I thought I'd deal with it just a little bit tonight. The question is there any hope for America to return? We recognize that America has called for the judgment of God on her for a number of years now, and the things that are still going on. I've quoted before what Billy Graham said many years ago. He said if God did not judge America, he would have to apologize to Sodom and Gomorrah because of the same sin, even on a larger scale, I think, than probably brought fire and brimstone down on Sodom and Gomorrah. So the question comes, and we all know the formula. I hope we do. I'll refer to it again tonight in 2 Chronicles chapter 7, verse 14, where somebody said, well, that is just to Israel. Well, yes, but every scripture has also a spiritual application. And the Apostle Paul said the things written aforetime, that would be the Old Testament, things written aforetime were written for our admonition, our example and admonition. So yes, in a sense, we can apply. The portion I'm going to read for a text is found in chapter 6, and we're going to go to verse 32 and 33. I hope this drainage here that's hitting my vocal cords tonight will clear up. I don't think I have what Brother Burt used for an excuse to go fishing, but if so, I might do the same thing. I don't think so. I think it's my old regular stuff. That's all I believe it is. And anyhow, go with me to the text, 2 Samuel. Pick it up in chapter 6. And let's jump in about, I want to say verse 32. I'm going to look at it, double check here. 32. This is Solomon's prayer. Now, he's praying to God. It's a long prayer. It'd be a great benefit to you to study his prayer, to think about all that he comes to the Lord with. He's in the dedication of the temple, God's plan. Solomon has built a big platform, as it was, a scaffold, we might call it, kind of in the middle of the people and the crowd in the temple. And he himself has gotten up on the temple, and he's spread his hands before God, and the people are watching their king pray and confess to the Lord and ask for God's blessings in the future, and bring it up many cases if the nation backslides and goes back on God and disobeys God, how he's still asking God to let them come back and repent, come back and get right. So it's a powerful prayer. I hope that you've read it before. We'll get into maybe just a little bit of it tonight. But here in these verses says, moreover, concerning the stranger. Now, the question I'm talking about is, can we apply this to America? Now, here's the prayer. Now, we know it's a Jewish setting. We know this is Israel. But he's talking about the stranger that's not a Jew. Moreover, concerning the stranger, which is not of thy people Israel, but is come from a far country, for thy great name's sake. And many did come to Israel because they heard of the Lord God Jehovah and that God was with them. It says, for thy great name's sake and thy mighty hand and thy stretched out arm. If they come and pray in this house, talking about the temple, then hear thou from heaven, from the heavens, even from thy dwelling place, and do according to all that the stranger calleth to thee for, that all people of the earth, you know, that could include us, couldn't it? All people of the earth may know thy name and fear thee as doth thy people, Israel. And may know that this house which I have built is called by thy name. Now remember, this is King Solomon. King Solomon believed to be the richest king that ever lived. You remember when God granted Solomon a prayer request, and how later on he praised Solomon because he did not ask for length of days, and he did not ask for wealth, but he asked for wisdom. And God was pleased with that prayer. And instead, he not only gave him the wisdom, he also added to him what he didn't ask for. And that was length of days and wealth also. Now, as I look at it here, I think about this thing. I do believe our nation has been in crisis with God for a long time. I have preached from this pulpit that God's judgment may have already been fallen for a number of years. Yet I got some hope in the last election. I still have some hope that America might be turning back as we begin to stand up and fight against the evil that we've seen taking over our country for so many years. The evil of the murder of the babies, that's a big one. The evil of the homosexual agenda that's promoted everywhere. And now we are being persecuted, even as a Christian school, if we're not willing to open the doors and accept that. And of course, we're not. Now, I preached against fear this morning. I want to say to our people, don't fear it. God is still alive. He is still on the side of right and against wrong. And so, no, don't fear that we're going to compromise and cave in. You say, wouldn't it be a terrible thing if we couldn't educate our own kids in the nurture and admonition of the Lord? Yes, it would. But listen, it's not over yet. And we will stand up and fight all we can to be able to do that and obey the command of the Lord. But the issues today are very important. And as I review Israel here a little bit and review the parallel, let me say a few things you've heard me say before. To begin with, our nation is special. Israel was a special nation with God. We know that from the reading of the Word of God. Our nation, do you understand, of all the nations on the earth, if you'll go and look, there's very few, and the two outstanding ones is Israel and America.

that did not come out of paganism. Almost every other nation did. They began as pagan nations, heathen nations. And yet our missionaries reached many of them, and there are nations today, islands in particular, certain places in particular in the mission field, that's been reached by the missionaries, and they're no longer what we would call a pagan nation as a whole. But America and Israel started off with God. They never did come out of the paganism that other nations came out of. The gospel delivered many other nations. You know, the Bible says in Psalms 33:12, blessed is the nation whose God is the Lord. Talking about the Lord God Jehovah. America's history is a history of walking with God, the early years, times of prayer. Famous picture of George Washington on his knees in the snow praying during the Revolutionary War. And how the old farmer went home to his wife and he said, Mary, we're going to win the war. She said, how you know? He said, because I heard a voice out in the woods and I slipped around and looked, and it was General George Washington on his knees praying. That's our foundation. The French historian, very famous in read back in history, Tocqueville, he came from France. France, if you compare its history with America, there's a whole big difference. You go back and study the French Revolution and all the that's the fruit of atheism, by the way. The great so-called atheists, such as Voltaire and others, that France did not have God's blessing on them in the beginning like America did. And I go back and look at this a little bit, and God's blessing has been on us. Tocqueville, the French historian, came to America on purpose, and his whole quest, his whole trip, was to find out and search out what made America great. And I'm going to paraphrase this quote, and I'll miss it a little bit, but he said, when I came to America looking for our greatness, he said, I did not find it in the fields of waving grain. He said, I did not find her greatness in the great harbors or in the great mines or in her great commerce. He said, I only found America's greatness when I went into the church houses and heard the preaching aflame with the righteousness of God. And then he made a concluding statement like this. He said, America is great because she's good. And then he said this, if she ever ceases to be good, she'll cease to be great. Amen. And that's the danger we have had through these years, and still our danger tonight. America's history is one of prayer, of walking with God and having God's protection. You've heard me describe here from the pulpit before. We think about the War of 1776, and a lot of folks know very little about the War of 1812 when England came again. And Washington, D.C., our capital, was burnt with fire and sacked, and the president escaped on horseback. 1812, you ought to read about it. It looked like America was sunk that time, and then something supernaturally happened. A phenomenon come up called a hurricane or a tornado in all places. It hit right there. It began to turn over the cannons of the English. It began to destroy the ships that had come into the harbor. And it was as though God fought in a supernatural way to save America. Read your history about it. I know Brother Wiebe and I sitting out there have talked about it before. The War of 1812 and 1814, the White House was sacked, as it were, on August the 25th. But the tornadoes began to come, and the army of the enemy had to flee. And I read one article where it said the cannons were tossed about like toys. They decided to retreat, not because of our army. Actually, we were called unprepared, but because God intervened. And he's intervened since then. It was God that blessed in World War I and World War II. And how the people prayed back then. You ought to read some of that. I was a kid in a little country school, World War II. And we would have our assembly in that little school. And not very many of us really compared to today's kind of schools.
But I remember going.

going home and telling Mother, I heard the most beautiful song I ever heard today. And the teachers had led us in God Bless America. I didn't understand much about it, but I never got over it. And God has blessed America. He has, and we owe what we have, our blessings to Him. And the sad truth is we've forgot too many times to thank Him. Now, I think about some of the songs that was written about back then, and you'll remember some of them. By the way, anybody, any of you folks old enough to, probably not personally, but maybe you knew of, did you ever know of what was a ration book back during World War II? Stamps. You had to have them to buy gas. You couldn't hardly buy a car tire. Even to buy a few pounds of sugar, you had to have those stamps, those books. And I remember singing in that little chapel in school that the time that a ration book would only become a souvenir. Now, I didn't know that big word, souvenir. So I went home and asked Mother, what is a souvenir? And she tried to explain to me. I said, well, they say those stamp books, one day they're asking that it might become a souvenir. She said, yeah, we wish so. I remember that as a third grader in school. And I'm saying to you, God has blessed. God has protected. We did look to God in those days. There were some songs that was written. I still remember a line or two out of them. One of them was Coming In on a Wing and a Prayer. Did you ever hear that one? let me see if I can think of another one. This will make the gun haters mad, but it went like this. Praise the Lord and pass the ammunition and we'll all go free. Did anybody remember that? All right, amen. Well, God was being called on. He was being invited to save a nation, to help us to defeat evil. And he did. Otherwise, Hitler would have had his way. And Hitler was probably the greatest type of the Antichrist you'll ever read of in history. And evil personified was Hitler, no doubt about it. But I get back to our text a little bit here. We're reviewing here a little bit Solomon's prayer when he dedicated the temple, and how he asked God to even let the stranger in. So yes, in a sense, spiritually, we can take this portion given to Israel and say, God, bless America, help us. Help us to repent and get back where we ought to be, that we could be under the umbrella of your blessings. You know, we're thankful for what we have as an inheritance, even from Israel. Do you hear the term every now and then, Judo-Christian? That's our foundation. That's our foundation. And so today, when you have the attack on everything that is godly and spiritual, it's an attack on both Israel and America. And I know Israel's in the same shape we're in. They had a great big gay parade not too long ago in Israel. You remember that? But they didn't, at least so far, I haven't heard that they decorated the White House in the rainbow colors like we did. You remember that? I mean, if you're talking about defying God Almighty, that he calls an abomination, we have put in his face. What's going on right now? Did you see the primary elections in Iowa? And they had a bunch of confusion there. And then they went up where? New Hampshire. And now I don't know where they're going next. But here's the sad part. A man married to a man won one of those primaries. And the other one, avowed socialist, who he and his wife, famous for their trip to Moscow. Folks, I've been to Russia. We don't want that. If you think it's good, just go 90 miles off the tip of Florida down there and see how those folks are faring in Cuba. They're not faring well at all under socialism. If you want to stand in line, and there's some men probably listening to me tonight that went with me on the Russian trip, and we saw the lines standing around the block to get into the grocery stores, and when you went in the grocery store, it was empty. There was nothing hardly to buy. Great Russian Christian family, underground Baptists that we stayed with as preachers on that Russian trip. They sacrificed to get a little meal together,
which consisted of

one little chicken for several people, and the wife stood in line big part of a day to get that, to purchase that. Listen, you ought to check it out. This crew you're listening to on the TV, they don't know what they're talking about. I'd love to send Mr. Bernie over to Russia and not let him come back. Let him enjoy it over there. You don't need to turn our country into Russia or Cuba or Venezuela or some of the rest of them that's hurting so bad. It's amazing junk that's going on, folks. We are in a crisis. Look what the crowd is out there trying to get into the White House to take. What would they do if they took over? I don't think I can take time to answer all that. It would be bad. It'd be bad quick. Be bad enough this radio station I'm preaching on would probably be shut down. This Christian school that this church runs would probably be shut down. Now this so-called billionaire many times over, what's his name, Bloomberg? Is that it? By the way, he's a real Judas because his last name tells me he's a Jew. He's a real traitor as far as I'm concerned. He's trying to buy his seat in the White House. And I heard the rumor this week that he might be asking Jezebel to run with him as vice president. I don't know if you're right. That's, anyway, I want to tell you, there's still a God on the throne. There's still a God up there that hates evil and blesses righteousness. And as God's people, he's answered prayer in the past. He can again. So yes, there's hope for America if America will do what God tells us to do, what he tells us to do. We are a nation under God. We still pledge the flag and we still say under God. President Reagan said we are a nation under God, and when we forget it, we'll be a nation gone under. A very wise truth from the president back then. But I want you to look at the formula real quick, chapter 7, verse 14. Familiar with you, I hope. Hope you could probably quote it. Chapter 7, verse 14. If my people, which are called by my name, shall humble themselves and pray, and seek my face, and turn from their wicked ways, then will I hear from heaven, and will forgive their sin, and will heal their land. Now mine eyes shall be open, my ears attentive unto the prayer that is made in this place. Now, look at the verse just a little bit. Yes, Solomon said the stranger can get in on it. That was the text that we read. So yes, spiritually we can apply it, and there's hope that the same God that made Israel the promise that if they'd come back, is the same God that would let America come back. If we come back in that repentance. The formula here is easy to see. He says, if my people, yes, it's the Jews, but today it's the church, it's those that are saved in the Lord Jesus Christ. My people, he says, if they'll do four things, you count them with me, four things. Humble themselves, number one. Pray, number two. Number three, seek my face. And number four, turn. And there's a big key. Repent, turn. Turn back to God's values. Now, that's the formula. If my people, he's going to promise to hear. Solomon has raised so many cases here. And if the people would come back, he's asking God to forgive. If we'll humble ourselves, number one, number two, pray, number three, seek my face, number four, turn. Then God says there's three things he'll do. He asks us to do four, and he says if we do those four, he'll do three. Look at the three. Three things God promises to do. Number one, hear. Respond to him, hear. Number two, forgive. And he will forgive through the blood of the Lord Jesus Christ. Number three, and this is a big one I'm talking about tonight, heal the land. Heal the land. What do you mean, heal the land? I'm talking about the land needs healing from the sin and the corruption that is upon it. You read over there where God was coming down to judge Sodom and Gomorrah.
You remember what he said when he stopped and talked with Abraham on the way down?

there. He said, the very land cries out to me. When Cain rose up and slew Abel, and he was called on the carpet, God said, the very blood cries out from the land. I don't quite understand that. When we get to heaven, we may understand a little more. Somebody said the rocks and the trees and everything else God has created may just be batteries or listening devices that God is recording things in. Now, that may be a little far-fetched. I don't know. Some of you might have seen this in the early days, and I'm sidetracking here. Hope I don't go too far with it. I saw on one of the shows several years ago, many years ago. You remember when they first come out with the so-called lie detector tests, where they would hook everybody up with these wires and sensors and give them a good guess whether they were lying or telling the truth. It was not something they could actually say for sure. But they took one of those lie detector tests on that particular show, and they hooked it up to a living green plant. I can't remember what the plant was, some kind of little tree-ish plant on the show. And then they showed the gauges, same way if they'd hooked it up to a man, those needles on the graphs. And then they gave a demonstration how they could talk kindly and sweet to the plant. It would register one way. And if they abused it and threatened to kill it or to chop it down, the needle would go the other way. A lot of folks saw that. Say, what are you trying to say, preacher? I don't know. I don't know. Has God got the trees listening to you? Or the rocks? Jesus said when he came in on the triumphal entry on Palm Sunday, if the kids didn't cry out, the very rocks would. Kind of interesting thinking, isn't it? Interesting stuff. I'm saying to you, simply God said, if you'll hear, if you'll humble yourself, if you'll pray, if you'll seek my face, if you'll turn, then I'll hear, forgive and heal the land. I believe the land has been crying out to God. I really do. But you know what? I believe there's hope for America. Because God says he's not willing that any should perish, but that all should come to repentance. I believe a nation can come back to God like an individual. I'd say to you tonight, personally, there's hope for you. You can repent, turn from your way to his, come back. Come back. You know, somebody says, what I do, the truth is, just like the rock may be storing up some information, I don't know. But I tell you where it is stored. It's stored in your soul. It's stored in your brain. It's stored in your heart. You know. I tell you, most of the sin that goes on in America is not from just pure ignorance. It's from pure will against God. Defiance of God. Most of it. If you're here tonight and God's been speaking to you about coming back, if you've been the prodigal and you're in the far country, you can come back. I'm glad to tell you there's hope. You can come back. You remember how the father looked to watch the prodigal way off? He warned him to come back. God the Father wants you to come back. And come back and he'll be waiting for you. Here's a promise I believe that we can claim as a nation. I also believe that you can claim it if you're far off from God tonight. That you can come back to him. And I'm glad that we can say that. God promises to do three things, and God has never broken a promise spoken. He is going to keep his word. My experience, most of us could give testimony. God is faithful to his word. Do you know the Lord Jesus? You know tonight if you died, you'd go to heaven. Have you been closer to him in the past and you've purposely turned your way against his way? The good news is you can come back. You can come back. Amen. Let's bow our heads. Father, we thank you for the word of God. We thank you for the hope we see in it. We thank you for the hope we see for our nation. And Father, for us personally and individually. Tonight, Father, I pray if there's one following you like Peter did afar off, that tonight, like he did, they'll seek that repentance again in tears and come back to get right with you. I pray for the invitation. If there's one here unsaved, that they'd come and get saved. Pray thy will would be done, and
We thank you, Father, that

0: You are a forgiving God, a loving God, and we can always come back, get forgiveness through the shed blood of the Lord Jesus. Bless the invitation, I pray, Father, in Jesus' name. Amen. Let's stand, please. Going to ask Brother Bert to lead us an invitation verse. Whatever God's asked you to do, will you do it as we sing?
1: Oh.

0: Well, it's easier to sing than it is to do, but you never go wrong. Surrendering anything God puts on your heart that's wrong, give it to Him, give Him the benefit of the doubt. You'll always gain by it, amen? Be a wonderful thing if God's people in America could do just what that song is saying.
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0: 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And today's good news verse of the day is found in Isaiah chapter 61, verse 10. I will greatly rejoice in the Lord. My soul shall be joyful in my God. Again, that's found in Isaiah chapter 61, verse 10.
1: Overnight weather forecast looks like it's going to be partly cloudy skies and a low of 75 degrees. Tomorrow's weather forecast, intervals of clouds and sunshine throughout the day, a 20% chance of showers, and a high of 92 degrees. 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
0: Need bigger spaceship for all my stuff. 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Thrift Home.

And whereas it is a duty of nations, as well as of men, to own their dependence upon the overruling power of God, to confess their sins and transgressions in humble sorrow, yet with assured hope that genuine repentance will lead to mercy and pardon, and to recognize the sublime truth announced in the Holy Scriptures and proven by all history, that those nations only are blessed whose God is the Lord. Abraham Lincoln. As we celebrate this Independence Day, may we remember that if we ever forget that we're one nation under God, then we'll be a nation gone under. From all of us at Gospel 90.3, Happy Independence Day.

0: 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We're Landmark's Voice of Faith, a ministry of the Landmark Baptist Church.
1: American Family News, I'm Robert Thornton. President Donald Trump visited North Dakota today to see the newly built Theodore Roosevelt Presidential Library, a massive facility exploring the life of America's 26th president. The library has 96,000 square feet. The president also spoke at the event and revived his warnings regarding the Panama Canal and accused the country of allowing its infrastructure to be co-opted by foreign influence.
2: All they did is make tremendous amounts of money for years and years. How stupid was that? And now China is trying to take over the Panama Canal, and we're not going to let that happen.
1: Both

0: China and Panama have officially denied that China exerts control over the canal's operations. U.S. and Iranian negotiators met separately today with Qatari and Pakistani mediators, with positive progress made, and they agreed to continue discussions, according to host Qatar. The next meeting will be scheduled at the earliest possible time, after the funeral of Iran's previous supreme leader, the late Ayatollah Ali Khamenei. There's more fallout over the Supreme Court's 5-4 decision to reject President Trump's contention that the common view of birthright citizenship is wrong. Aaron McIntyre, host at The Blaze, made these comments on AFR.
1: But I think our largest problem here is, of course, the right. I mean, the justices that betrayed us here, we were supposed to have a conservative Supreme Court. We're supposed to have an originalist Supreme Court. And it's very clear that originalism apparently means that you just interpret the 14th Amendment however you heard it on NPR on the way over to the courthouse, and not with any of the intentions of the actual amendment, any of the people who wrote it, any of that background or context. And that's not an unpopular opinion with several of, you know, kind of the more elite sectors of the conservative movement. So I think we have to completely reorient our understanding of priorities here.
0: The Democratic Socialists of America say they are about the working people, but recent candidates got a lot of support in more well-off areas. Dr. Ben Carson joined Fox and said it does not end well if they get into power.
2: We have to fight this vigorously. I hope the American people realize what we're up against here, because they need to study history. They need to study what's happened when socialists and Marxists take over. It's consistent. It always happens. Yep. People end up much worse off. You have an elite class that controls everything, and people are very sad that they went in that direction.
0: In some positive artificial intelligence news, researchers using AI to analyze hundreds of thousands of heart electrocardiograms have found a warning sign for sudden cardiac deaths that they had never seen before. More from AFN's Steve Jordal.
3: If you're over 50, you've probably had an EKG. It's where they strap electrodes all over your chest and back, and you get a strip of paper with the classic heartbeat. Dr. Brick Lance of Christian Medical Association says researchers at UC Berkeley let AI read hundreds of thousands of EKGs from Sweden.
4: They had artificial intelligence examine these over 400,000 EKGs and see if there was any anomaly or difference from the general population that would be an identifying marker of someone that died from sudden cardiac death.
3: AI pointed at one of the readings of the heart's electrical activity and found a link between one possible reading and a statistically significant number of deaths. Lance says doctors had never made the connection before.
4: And this is what's interesting, is it's a new finding.
3: Further testing will be needed, but it's likely that people with the marker will be fitted with pacemakers, thereby perhaps saving their lives. Lance says it's the kind of analysis that's the strong suit of artificial intelligence.
4: Taking large volumes of data, and we're talking very large volume of data, process that very rapidly and give us at least some information.
3: And he says AI has already made similar strides in cancer research and has the potential to revolutionize medicine as we practice it.
4: So I think that's going to be a useful tool for AI in the future, particularly in the field of data collection.
3: I'm Steve Jordal.
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5: 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And today's good news verse of the day is found in Isaiah chapter 61, verse 10. I will greatly rejoice in the Lord. My soul shall be joyful in my God. Again, that's found in Isaiah chapter 61, verse 10.
6: Overnight weather forecast looks like it's going to be partly cloudy skies and a low of 75 degrees. Tomorrow's weather forecast, intervals of clouds and sunshine throughout the day, a 20% chance of showers, and a high of 92 degrees. 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

0: Do you desire to be taught and instructed from the Word of God? 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

0: when in the course of human events it becomes necessary for one people to dissolve the political bands which have connected them with another, and to assume among the powers of the earth the separate and equal station to which the laws of nature and of nature's God entitle them, a decent respect to the opinions of mankind requires that they should declare the causes which impel them to the separation.
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1: Just out on the lake catching lots of fish. 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

Before the fireworks light the sky, remember the price that was paid for freedom. 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

0: Now, what you've brought me today is truly remarkable. This is a pristine ceramic mug featuring a cartoon cat saying, "I hate Mondays." Notice the subtle coffee stain from circa 2012.
1: Wow, is it worth a lot?
0: If you were to take this to a high-end boutique in New York, you could easily expect to pay an arm and a leg. But tell me, where did you actually acquire it?
1: Oh, I got it at New Life Thrift Store.
0: Fascinating. And what was the damage to your estate?
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Amen. You don't thank God. I want to. Amen. My grandpa wrote a song. Amen. About what a Savior is he. Amen. And you know something? Amen. If there's anything that we accomplish here tonight, I'd like for it to be just to lift up and let you see what magnificent Savior that we have. Oh, thank God he's the one that made old Paul say, to live is for Christ and to die is to gain. Amen. 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

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Amen. And then it'll start looking for other places to go. Amen. 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And there's

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0: 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I needed a new jacket, but the prices downtown were enough to make a grown man cry. Then I got a tip. 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Clean, classic. 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I looked around for security cameras. I checked for hidden microphones. I even looked for the police. Nobody seemed concerned. The cashier just smiled and asked,
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0: endorsing the LGBT agenda, apparently. Here's Michael Harrington with that story.
1: A new law signed by Democratic Governor Matt Meyer removes all references to mother or father in the state's Uniform Parentage Act. The legislation is designed to make it easier for homosexuals to obtain children through surrogacy and in vitro fertilization. Calvin Freiberger of LifeSite News says, quote, "The new law furthers society's reorientation of marriage and parenthood away from the needs of children and toward the desires of adults." Michael Harrington reporting.
0: New poll released by Talker Research says 17% of Americans do not believe Gay Pride Month should be celebrated at all. Another 8% believe it's too much and should be scaled back. Survey also finds 28% of respondents think Pride Month is important and should be supported. This is SRN News. Several children rescued from deplorable conditions in Ohio.
2: Authorities say 16 children from the same family who were rescued from a rundown home in rural Ohio were living in horrific conditions and confined to just one room over much of the past 4 years. Vinton County Prosecutor William Archer says the case is not a human trafficking case.
3: This is clearly involved a multi-generational family in a very limited situation.
2: Investigators say some of the children discovered were unable to speak. The children's parents and two grandparents are now charged with felony child endangerment. Sound courtesy WSYX. I'm Lisa Dwyer.
0: Two people have been arrested after scaling the Empire State Building's antenna and unfurling a banner called The Power of Love. It apparently was part of the high-altitude marriage proposal. They're in jail. More details, srnnews.com.
4: 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Our text is found in Genesis 18, verses 1 through 15. That's Genesis 18, 1 through 15. Be sure to stay tuned for the end of the message, where we will be giving you information on how you can receive a CD copy of this message. 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
5: I want you to open your Bibles with me. We're going to go back to the first book in the Bible. Going to go back to the book of Genesis this morning. You say, uh-oh, he's going to preach the whole thing this morning. Well, could be. Could be. Maybe not. There was a lawyer in court fixing to plead a case in front of a judge. He said, "Judge," said, "we're going way back to the beginning. Start this morning." Judge said, "Would you move it up at least to the days of Noah before you start?" We won't try not to do that, but in Genesis chapter 18, we have a story of somebody you should be familiar about, and that's Abraham and Sarah. And I want to talk to you a little bit this morning on being caught in a hard spot. Caught in a hard spot. That's kind of what happened to me, because it was morning before we got out of the Restore-a-thon. I'm probably going to say this to the Lord. Now, I don't have any complaints to take to the Lord, but when I do see him, I may have a question or two I want answered. And one of them is, how come we couldn't have another day between Saturday and Sunday to kind of catch my breath sometime? Because I seem like I wind up in the hard spot. I think about the wife was trying to get the husband out of bed on Sunday morning. And she said, "Come on, you got to get ready for church." He said, "I don't want to go. I don't want to get up." She said, "You got to." He said, "Why?" She said, "Well, you were raised to go to church every Sunday." And he said, "Another reason." She said, "Well, because... folks are expecting you." And he said, "They don't even like me down there."

And other reasons. She said, well, I guess you just have to go because you're the pastor. So I kind of might have felt that way a little bit, this morning, I reckon. But I want us to jump in a little bit here into chapter 18 of the book of Genesis. I don't want to read all the verses, but I believe they're familiar to you and should be familiar to you. It says, the Lord appeared, verse 1, unto him in the plains of Mamre, talking about Abraham, and he sat in the tent door in the heat of the day. And he lifted up his eyes and looked, and lo, three men stood by him. Didn't say he saw them coming way off, but they were close when he saw them. When he saw them, he ran to meet them from the tent door and bowed himself toward the ground and said, my Lord. And of course, you folks that know your Bible, you know that word Lord there in the capital letters there. It's talking about the Lord God Jehovah. Says, my Lord, if now I have found favor in thy sight, pass not away, I pray thee, from thy servant. Let a little water, I pray you, be fetched, and wash your feet, and rest yourselves under the tree. Now, I don't know all about it, but somehow we find out here the Lord needed his feet washed. Strange. And later on you find out he ate with Abraham and Sarah here. There's some things we don't understand. When God, if you want to go to our college, we'll explain what a theophany is. Don't raise your hand, I'm sure you know. That's basically the appearance of God in man form on earth. And Jesus didn't just show up in the manger. He existed before that. He was the one wrestled with Jacob all night, remember? And a lot of other things. He's the one, probably the captain of the host that showed up to Joshua before he fought the battle of Jericho. Remember all that? And so here the three men, appears like three men, come to Abraham. He offers them hospitality of the day. Wash your feet. Cool under the tree. He said in verse 5, I'll fetch a morsel of bread and comfort ye your hearts after that ye shall pass on. For therefore are ye come to your servant. And they said, so do as thou hast said. Go ahead and take care of us, they said. And Abraham hastened under the tent unto Sarah and said, make ready quickly three measures of fine meal, knead it, and make cakes upon the hearth. Hey, in the South I used to call this the hearth because Grandma called it the hearth. I understand you Northerners, it's a hearth. But you're not in the North right now. Verse 7, and Abraham ran unto the herd and fetched a calf, tender and good, and gave it unto a young man, and he hasted to dress it. And he took butter and milk and the calf which he had dressed and set it before them, and he stood by them under the tree, and they did eat. Somebody said, oh, it wouldn't be heaven if I couldn't eat. Well, I don't know about it, but it seems like eating's still part of it right here. Verse 9, and for you vegetarians, it's beef too. No, it's sheep. It's mutton, I guess, right here. All right. Don't mess me up like that. Verse 9. And they said unto him, where is Sarah thy wife? And he said, behold, in the tent. And he said, I will certainly return unto thee according to the time of life. And lo, Sarah thy wife shall have a son. And Sarah heard it in the tent door, which was behind. She was a good wife. She had one ear tuned to what the men were talking about. Verse 11. Now Abraham and Sarah were old, well stricken in age, and it ceased to be with Sarah after the manner of women. Therefore Sarah laughed within herself, saying, after I'm waxed old, shall I have pleasure, my Lord being old also? And the Lord said unto Abraham, wherefore did Sarah laugh, saying, shall I of a surety bear a child which am old? Is anything too hard for the Lord? And that's my text this morning. Is anything too hard for the Lord? That's what we were thinking and praying about in the Restore-a-thon. Lord, this is a hard one. We're in a hard spot right now. We need your help right now. And I kept thinking of this verse. Is anything too hard for the Lord? It answers itself. We know there's nothing too hard for the Lord. And the time appointed, I will return unto thee, and according to the time of life, the 9 months it would take, and so forth, and Sarah shall have a son. Then Sarah denied, saying, I laughed not. Isn't it amazing? The Lord knows what we say. He hears it all. He knows what we think. He knows it all. And here she's caught in a hard spot, for she was afraid, and said, nay, but he said,
And you notice one of the

Friends doing the talking out of the three. This is the Lord here, and he said, "Nay, but thou didst laugh." Now you know the journey here. They're going down to Sodom and Gomorrah. They're going to bring judgment. If you read the rest of it, and I don't have time to read it to you now, he says their sins down there were grievous. And Sodom and Gomorrah is a testimony to the fact that God hates that particular sin enough to come down in person and bring judgment on the cities of Sodom and Gomorrah. Today, while we're trying to glamorize it and make it acceptable everywhere, God still hates it. It is an abomination according to the Word of God. But I like this. I like this text right here. And I guess I'm just because I'm kind of continuing the restore-a-thon in my mind. Verse 14, is anything too hard for the Lord? Think on that just a moment. We've all been caught in a hard spot. You may be in one right now. It may be the doctor's diagnosis. It may be something else that's a burden to you that you're praying about. I just want to say, get a hold of the Word of God when he says there's nothing too hard for him. It's amazing. You can find that statement. Sometime it is translated, most of the time, at least two or three times, is anything too hard for the Lord? At other times it says, with God all things are possible. And you'll find when it looked like the impossible, God is the one that steps up and encourages us to remind us there's nothing impossible with the Lord. You remember how Mary, when the angel showed up and told her she was going to have a baby, we hear a lot about it around Christmas time, and she said, "How can this be? I know not a man." And the answer back was, "Nothing impossible with God. God can do anything." You have a story over there where Jeremiah, the weeping prophet, is put in jail. And he's preached judgment, and the king of Israel has put him in jail because of it. And while he's in jail, he's also preached there's a good time coming. Not only is this bad time, but after God's judgment, we're going back to Jerusalem. And back in Jerusalem, we'll own houses, we'll own lands. And again, a good time is ahead. But they put him in jail for it, and some of his own kin. Sometimes your own kin doubt you, you know that. Some of his own kin showed up to the jail to talk to Jeremiah. And they said, "You know, you preached the judgment, and we see that, and the king's put you in jail, but you've also preached a good time is coming. So we got a piece of land over here, and it's your right to buy it if you really believe your own preaching." Now, this is Mickey Carter's paraphrase. You get that. If you really believe your own preaching, you'll buy this from us. Remember? And to their shock, I think, he bought it from them. Because he did believe his own preaching. And was it right? Yes, it was right. But in the midst of that, Jeremiah had been talking to the Lord. The Lord told him the kin's going to show up. They're going to ask you to buy this. And go ahead and do it. I know it don't look like a good time to invest in real estate. But he said to Jeremiah, is there anything too hard for the Lord? Just like he said right here to Abraham and Sarah. Is anything too hard for the Lord? I want to say to you this morning, there's nothing too hard for the Lord. I want to say to you, there's nothing too hard for the Lord in the past. And we're reading something past, but the Lord recorded it for us here. Even Sarah's laughter. Now, she had a human reason to laugh. She was 90 years old. You read the previous chapter. More than that, her husband was 100 years old. And she brings this up. How could this be? How could this be? And she had a right, as it were, seemed like to laugh at this. But the Lord rebuked her for the laughing. Did they have a son? Yes, they did. And of course, we know that Isaac came along just as God said. And so there was nothing too hard in the past. I think of many stories in the Old Testament in the past. How about when Israel came out of Egypt? And they came up to the Red Sea, and they couldn't go any farther. Remember the story? And God parted the Red Sea. Nothing too hard for God. They get across, and then they get out into the wilderness, and they're journeying out there, and some of them begin to lose the faith, and they begin to murmur, "We might as well stay in Egypt. We're going to starve out here." And they got tired of God's bread from heaven, and they begin to fuss about that. Remember the story? This manna that fell from heaven? They wanted some meat to eat. And God sent them quail, remember? But you remember what Moses said in his discussion with the Lord? Moses said, basically, "Lord, can you set a table in the wilderness?
Lord, do you

understand we got 600,000 footmen. Now let's do the arithmetic. If he's got 600,000 soldiers, they got wives, they got kids, no cattle, and maybe 2 million out there. Lord, how are you gonna give meat to all of these? And then the Lord sent the quail, remember? Now, I don't have time to stop and tell you what a quail is, but it's good eating. Amen. And he sent them probably just close enough to the ground they could just kind of swat them down and take them. And then their lust for the meat and their greed, God even had to punish them over that. But you know what? Moses was saying, Lord, how can you do that? And God told him, there's nothing too hard. Nothing too hard for God. You know, Numbers chapter 11 tells you about it. There are 600,000 footmen. Moses says, how are you going to do that? How are you going to do that? But God did it. You know, I found out in Restorethons one of the times that our faith is so challenged. We saw people giving sacrificially and giving over and over. And then when we got to the end, we were thankful where we were at the end. And all of a sudden, heaven opened up and somebody gave something big. And let me tell you something good about pastoring the same church for 50 years. I'm working on the 50th year. People begin to show you sympathy. Right? And to my surprise last night, somebody commemorated my 50 years with $1,000 for every year. Amen. So what do you think about it? Made me wish I'd pastored 100. Now I'm playing with you some, but truth of the matter is, man, you talk about opening up heaven and dropping it on us. I mean, that was something. On the way home, I thought, Lord, I need some sleep, but if you don't give me any, if you'll just keep me fired up like I am right now, I won't need any. Amen. And the truth is, God can do what he says he can do. You know what we do as God's people? We limit him sometime by doubting him. That's what James tells us. The book of James tells us not to doubt, not to be double-minded. And it's so easy to look and say, well, that's humanly not possible. It may not be, but all things are possible with God. Nothing too hard for him. Praise the Lord. This ministry here has been a testimony to God doing anything and much of what nobody expected or thought could happen. Almost every ministry we got at one time or another, when we first felt led of the Lord to do it, somebody had to come along and say, you can't do that. You can't do. Well, you're probably right. I couldn't. But I had somebody that could. And that's the Lord, brother. I mean, nothing too hard for God. Amen. I remember when we were going to start a Christian school and a fellow come by and made an appointment to see me in the office. And he said, you can't do that. I said, why? I said, is it against the law? He said, it must be. I said, well, will you show me the law? Well, I'll find it. He never found it, hadn't found it yet. And while he's still looking, we're still rejoicing with a Christian school that's over 40 years old. And no telling how many kids have been helped by it. And many of them hear the gospel where they wouldn't have heard it otherwise. And we praise the Lord. I mean, we've seen God do the impossible here so many, many times. And God is faithful and he loves to use his local church. Hey, he's partial to his church. The Bible says he loved the church and gave himself for it. Gives it as an example how we men ought to love our wives. If Christ died for the church, we ought to be willing to die for our wife. And the truth of the matter is, there's nothing too hard for God, and God can take care of it, and he does use his church, and he does honor faith. And if we're not careful, folks, we'll limit God sometime because we just forget how great he is. And the text here says, nothing too hard for the Lord. And, you know, I see a lot of churches today changing because this is not going right. I want to say to you, God still blesses the same old stuff that he always blessed. Amen. Same old music, same old songs. It's got the message of the Word of God in them and the same old book. Somebody said, well, we got a new version. We can understand it better. I don't believe God ever stuttered when he spoke. I think he meant what he said and said what he meant. And I'm not going to mess with what he said.

Amen. Stick with it and believe it. Amen. You know, we're seeing so many change today. Looking for, well, we don't want to change because we've already found it. I think about the fellow that was playing the violin. Now, you heard what Brother Brian McBride said. He said, a violin is what's played on Sunday morning in a church, and a fiddle is what's played on Saturday night somewhere else. Well, that's the best explanation I know. But this guy was playing the violin, and another guy was listening to him. And he was just screeching that thing like I would if I was trying to play it. Just screech, screech, screech, screech. Sort of like that Marc-a-Lot on the glass down there last night when they was adding up the figures. Did anybody hear that over the microphone? Squeak, squeak. But it was a good sound because he was doing the figures. But anyway, he's playing the violin. It was squeaking. This guy was getting tired of it. He said, look. Said, you're going to keep playing that thing. Said, I've seen others play it. And when they play it, they move their fingers up and down the neck of it. Said, you just hold yours in the same place and squeak. He said, look, the reason I hold my fingers in the same place, others are looking for the place, but I found it. Now listen to me. I found it in God's church. I found it in God's word. I found it in God's music. No need to search anywhere else. And I found God's blessings on it. Amen. Amen. Now, I tell you what, in the past, nothing too hard for God. I'll tell you something else, in the present, nothing too hard for God. Right now. I believe we're still seeing God work today. I certainly do. I really do. God still works. I have people that window shop our church. How many of you know what I'm talking about? See, I don't mind my wife going shopping because she mostly window shops. It's when she goes in and starts spending money that it gets kind of scary. And a whole lot of folks come to this church and they window shop. I've asked some, well, why don't you move your membership like the church covenant says? Well, we're still looking for a church. How long have you been living in Florida? 20 years. Amen and amen. Amen. I left a medal when I preach. Amen. In the present, God's still on the throne. He has all the power he had when he promised Sarah and Abraham a child. He has the same power he had when he parted the Red Sea. Amen. And brought the walls of Jericho. The same God. Same promise. Same word. Amen. And we're still seeing God work today. Yes, we are. I believe God could save our nation today if we'd repent and get back with him. I really do. He's no lack of power on his part. Lack of repentance on this nation's part. That's the trouble. I've been encouraged since President Trump's done some good things for the nation. I am amazed at the man, how that with all the good things he's done, he still found time to go down in his secret workshop and create the coronavirus and some hurricanes and earthquakes. It's amazing how the man gets around when you don't know what he's doing, amen? But you can listen to certain channels and they'll tell you that's what he's been doing. Mm-hmm. And if you believe that, you ought to buy a bridge from me. Truth is, in the present, God's still on the throne. He's still on the throne. And he can still restore values if people want them. But he makes us creatures of choice. We can choose right or wrong. We can go our way or we can go his way. But he's still got all the power in the present that he ever had. You know what? What we're seeing today is who's on the Lord's side and who's not. Who believes him and who don't. Who wants what's right and who don't want what's right. Amen? That's where we're at. He still can do anything. Nothing too hard for God in the present. No, there's not. And there's not anything too hard for God in the future either. You know, when you don't understand it, but you know what God says about it, trust God anyway. Trust him anyway. I know sometimes we have a pretty heavy load to carry, and we can't see the why of it. Not now. One day we will. But God does know. And somebody said,

said, God knows how much we can bear. And while that's pretty much a scriptural principle, it's not exactly a quote. He does know about us. Tells us that we can cast our care on him because he careth for us. He knows. I think about the little boy. Some of you, I'll have to explain science to you, but in the old days, used to be you'd go out to the wood pile and you split up some wood and you had to carry it in to the fireplace or to the wood stove. And that's another scientific thing you don't know about. But a stove, it burned wood. And you had to get the wood in. And I remember as a little boy going out to the wood pile with Daddy and trying to take the wood. Anybody remember that? Do you? Well, the little boy was standing there and the neighbor man had come over and was talking to the dad who was cutting the wood. And Dad gave the little boy a piece of wood and another piece of wood and stacked another piece of wood on him, and he's holding his arms. And the neighbor man, kind of kidding at the little boy, said, "Aren't you afraid that you're going to get overloaded, get more than you can carry?" Little boy looked up at him like, "That's a dumb question," and said this, "No, my dad knows how much I can carry. Amen. My dad knows how much I can carry. My dad, is he your dad, your father? He knows how much you can carry." Amen. Do you understand that? Can you trust him with that? No more than that. Father would overload that little boy. My father is going to give me what I can carry. And the good part is, help me carry it. Amen. Oh, there's nothing too hard for God in the future. You know, Jesus often gave the requirement of belief to see something. You remember the man that the Lord Jesus told him, said, "Can you believe?" And he said, "Yes, Lord, but help my unbelief." Now, we've all been there. But you find where in certain areas Jesus said, "I can't do any miracles here because of their unbelief." Listen, it pleases God to believe God. The scripture says without faith it's impossible to please God, to believe him. I have seen in my own personal life, and I know you have, times we believed God when all around us they didn't. But I'm sure glad I sided with God and trusted him at that particular time. Jesus often gave that belief as a condition. You know, I've often thought this. Have you ever thought this? I am a realist. I know what little talent I have, and I know a pile of talent I don't have. They had a lot of fun with me at the Restore-a-thon because they caught me trying to sing. Oh, the angels just hung their heads in heaven, but... And it's terrible, but they get a real kick out of it when they catch me doing it. Now, when I get to heaven, that's going to be different. Meantime, you don't want to hear me sing. But you know what? I know the limitations. I know them. But then I thought about, there is one thing I can do as good as anybody that's ever walked on this earth. I can believe. Amen. I can believe. I can say, God said it. That settles it, whether anybody believes it or not. And I have the choice to believe it. And I can believe as good as the next fellow. I may not can sing as good. I may not can talk as good. I may, a lot of things that he can do I can't do, but I can believe just like the best of them. And I say to you, sometime it's real easy to catch ourselves in unbelief. That's the only way you limit God. Trust him. Trust him to turn it out. God's says here, nothing too hard. Nothing too hard for the Lord. But you know, the greatest thing God did was not parting the Red Sea, not bringing the walls of Jericho down, not giving Abraham and Sarah a baby. The greatest thing he did was reconcile his mercy and his judgment. Find a way to punish sin and yet save the sinner. Oh, that's the biggest feat. That's the biggest feat. When Jesus Christ, God's Son, came to earth and died on the cross of Calvary and took my sin on him and paid for my sin that I could go free, that's the hardest thing.
God became the just

and the justifier of everybody that'll trust in the Lord Jesus Christ. I don't know about you, but as I grew up, I got saved when I was 22 years old, but long time before I got saved, nobody had to tell me I was a sinner. I knew that. Nobody had to tell me there was a judgment on sin. Nobody had to tell me there was a God. I could see that by his handiwork in creation. Nobody could tell me that but what I feared that day I'd face God. And then to find out that God made it possible through his grace for me that did not deserve it, yet to receive mercy and to have forgiveness for every dirty thought I ever had, every bad word I ever spoke, every evil deed I ever committed. Jesus took it all on him. And he paid the price I couldn't pay without going to hell. And the good news was he paid it all. All to him we owe, he paid it all. Now I want to tell you, you can just keep on thinking you found something too hard for God to do, but he's made it possible for you to be saved. You'll have no excuse when you stand before him if you've rejected the Lord Jesus Christ. Oh, he reconciled his judgment and his mercy on the cross of Calvary. And when they put him in that tomb, and he came forth on the third day like he said, God was saying, that's my stamp of approval. He's paid the price. He paid it for you and you and you. He paid it for me. Have you ever let him be your Savior? Make that payment for you? Trusted him? To trust him, to receive him as Savior, is to have your sins forgiven. I can't explain his love. Ryan was saying it about it. I can't explain it, but I assure you I'm grateful for it. Love me while I was yet a sinner, the scripture says, and died for me. Wow. That's something too hard for man. Hardest thing perhaps God ever done was give his only begotten son. It was love that helped Jesus to the cross. It was not the nails. It was his love to save sinners. Up here in North Florida, Panhandle area, and I've told you about it before, and it's been told many times. Area where a preacher lived at that time, I first heard it from. In fact, I think he went to the court when a hearing was held. But two little girls, little sisters, was playing on the railroad track. And way down the track, the train was coming, and the train engineer saw them, and he blew the whistle. And at first, no panic, just get off the railroad track. But as they began to move off the track, the younger girl with a little foot slipped into a crack in the railroad ties, and it held her in a hold. And the older sister began to help her, try to get the foot out. Engineer began to stand on the brakes and blow the whistle and get afraid. And the older sister couldn't get the foot out. The engineer was watching it all. And he said at first that little older sister, out of fear, ran off the track. And then he said, I saw something. She returned. And she couldn't get the foot loose, but she just held her little sister, and the train killed them both. And the engineer, the preacher said at the hearing that he went to, said the engineer testified, I'd done all I could. And then he said this, the little girl's foot was trapped. It was held. It held her on the track. But he said, the only thing that held the older sister was love. And all that held Jesus Christ on the cross for me and you was love. Love. He loved us while we were yet sinners. He has done the hard thing. He has paid a price. He's reconciled his judgment and his mercy so you could be saved. You can be saved this morning. What I mean by saved, preacher, I mean not go to hell, go to heaven. I mean face God with your sins forgiven instead of unforgiven. That's what I'm

by saved. This morning, he wants to be your Savior. He said, whosoever cometh unto me, I'll in no wise cast out. You can leave that seat, come forward and say, I'll receive Christ and trust him and have your name written in heaven. Oh, that seemed like such a hard thing for me to believe until I heard the good news. It wasn't something I could earn. It was something I could receive. God's grace, God's gift. He paid for the price of that gift. Have you ever done that? You may have heard the gospel all your life, but have you ever done it? Have you ever received Christ? Have you ever trusted him? This morning could be your time. Nothing too hard, no sinner too hard to be saved. There's a pile of people out here, folks probably used to say, he'll never get saved, but he did. Nothing, nobody too hard for God to save. Would you bow your heads with me, please? With our heads bowed, would we quietly stand, please? Father, we come to you in prayer. Lord, thank you. Thank you for that day I saw that you'd made a way for the sinner to be saved. That you'd put my sin on an innocent man, your son. He paid a price I couldn't pay. And I thank you for that sinless blood that was shed to cover my sin. I thank you, Father, that you've done the hard thing, and you've done that hard thing for anybody that'll receive Christ. I pray, Father, this morning in this building, in this crowd, if it could be thy will, that not one would leave this building lost. I pray for their soul right now, that soul that's going to spend eternity somewhere in heaven or hell. The difference is what do they do with Jesus Christ while they're still here and still have the chance. Father, we're going to sing a song this morning. We're in your house. I've preached from your book. I'm telling them on your authority that you'll save them if they'll come to you. So, Father, this morning, we're going to give them an invitation to come, and I pray that they will. Lord, I know you won't save them against their will, but you'll speak to their heart and tell them it's right to do, and I pray that you do that today in Jesus' name. Amen. We're going to sing. I'm going to step down to the front. Will you meet me here and say, preacher, I'm coming to receive Christ. I'm going to trust him today as my Savior, the one that paid for my sins. Will you do it? Will you come as we sing?

0: Will you come, as we sang, will you come?
1: For me,
0: and he paid it all. Will you receive him? Will you let him make your payment?
1: Me, come,
0: or will you be so foolish as to stand in your own goodness and find out how short, how far from the mark you come? As we sing, will you come?
1: Just as I am and wait.
0: How about you this morning?

Would you bow your heads with me? The music will continue. The invitation's still open. You know in your heart whether you have peace that you've received Christ or not. Whether your name is written in heaven or whether you're still struggling along, doing the best you can. And you know all the time it's not good enough. You don't have any peace because you know it's not something that's good enough. You have fears because you face the truth about yourself. People do not get saved until they understand they've got to turn away from their plan, their own imagined goodness, and trust the Lord Jesus Christ, receive His righteousness, replaces our unrighteousness. Have you done that? Do you know if you died today, you'd go to heaven? It's your privilege to know. The scripture tells

0: to those that would believe on the name of the Son of God. That includes believing what he did for you on the cross. Took your sins, took the punishment they deserved on himself, suffered your hell instead of you having to suffer it. He hung on that cross to be your substitute. Won't you let him to be your Savior? I remember way back when the original 9/11 happened, and it was all in the news. The towers fell with the planes flying into them and all that evil that took place. And I remember Billy Graham's daughter, Ann, I guess is her name, I can't remember. But some news folks were interviewing her. Non-Christian news people, like too many of them are. And they said to her, "Where was God? Why did he let this happen? Where was God?" And she gave a very wise answer. She said, "America has invited God out, and he was such a gentleman, he would not intrude." Now, words to that effect was very right. God, keep your hands off. Have you told God to keep his hands off your life, to let you alone, don't bother you, don't bug you? My life, my time, my money, my everything, no, it's not. Your heart's got to ask God for permission to beat one more time. How is it with you this morning? Nothing too hard for God. If you don't get saved, it's not God's fault. Not too hard for him to save you. Will you let him? Will you let him?
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1: 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James discusses a sin that has robbed many of an opportunity to be fully satisfied. It has also stolen much joy that some could be enjoying. This iniquity has often left some emptier than they were previously. As do all transgressions, this rampant sin gets people further away from God than they would ever imagine. It is the sin of lusting that is exposed in this chapter. One's longing desire for many of the world's tempting offerings is often an attempt to meet spiritual needs in one's life with worldly things. One will never be truly fulfilled that way. More will always be needed as one's carnal appetite increases. Lust for power and riches has caused the deaths of unfathomable numbers in war. No matter the earthly treasure gained, the insatiable hole in one's soul remains unfilled. Those covetousness actions are identified as sins in the Bible. Attempts to ask God for things that will involve them in things God does not want them to partake in will not be granted. This lust for what the world offers is spiritual adultery, according to James chapter 4, verse 4. For the Christian, lusting for what the world offers is cheating and not being faithful to the one that has created and saved him. God knows best what we should have in this life. In attempting to get all this world offers, the coveter is disregarding something more important. They may have accumulated much of what this world offers in goods and social standings, but they may have become an enemy of God. An enemy of God will never have joy or peace. As we read in James chapter 4, verses 4b, "Whosoever therefore will be a friend of the world is the enemy of God." Perhaps because of being in the world, we sometimes think too much like the unsaved. That may be why most battle the sin of coveting. We need many things in the world to survive, but there may be a point when one forgets the difference between a need and a want. Many may have also disregarded, or may never have learned, that God has a completely different value system than the unsaved do. Our Creator knows what will help and what will hurt us. God will provide for all our needs. If we seek Him first,

0: He will meet our needs and many of our wants. Resist the temptation to be like the unsaved. We are on the winning side. Why should we desire what the losing side has? When we draw close to God, He will draw near to us. When He is close to us, we will have a better relationship with Him and develop the mindset He wants us to have. We then will ask for what we need properly, and He will provide all the Christian needs. None of God's children will ever be without what God deems necessary for them. I encourage you to read James chapter 4 yourself in your King James Bible or from the complete transcript of this message at www.devotionsfromthebible.com. 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
0: We're going to know it all then, brother. We're going to know as we are known, the scripture says. Man, to see Jesus.
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2: American Family News, almost a pew. The Great American State Fair continues in Washington to celebrate America 250. These fairgoers talk about what it means to them.
3: I'm just super glad that we get to celebrate our freedom for 250 years. Like, it's just a super cool event, and I'm really glad that I get to be here.
4: We love America. I wanted to show my kids where America's from. The wife and I are both, like, veterans, and I thought it was very important to bring them where the

0: heart and soul is of America.
1: Today's theme of the fair is American horsepower. Yesterday's theme was faith. Dr. Robert Jeffress, pastor of First Baptist Church in Dallas, talked about that.
2: Well, we're celebrating certainly 250 years of great history, but it's a history with a foundation. America is great because America has been founded on a belief in God. I think there's a realization that we can't do this by ourselves. You know, Augustine said, our hearts are restless until we find our rest in God. And you know, Harris, you look at most problems today, they come from a lack of a relationship with God. We will never be at peace with ourselves, with other people, until we're at peace with God.
1: President Trump is looking forward to Saturday's big celebration, where he promises to deliver a long speech despite the predicted heat.
3: We will celebrate the 250th anniversary of the signing of the Declaration of Independence. And by the way, on July 4th, it's going to be approximately 107 degrees out. And I'm going to go and I'm going to make a really long speech just to show that I can do anything.
1: President Trump touting our latest progress with Iran after the two sides wrapped up indirect talks in Qatar yesterday.
4: As far as things are going, the denuclearization of Iran is moving along well. They've had very good meetings. I think they've come a long way.
1: As the Middle East waits to see what comes next in the ceasefire with Iran, Israel is marking 1,000 days since the October 7th massacre. A rally was held outside the Knesset, Israel's parliament, to call for accountability in the aftermath of the attack. This is protester Hannah Katzman.
5: We demand an official commission of inquiry by the Israeli government to investigate an independent, independent commission of inquiry to uncover what happened and what policies led to this terrible tragedy, this massacre on October 7th.
1: The U.S. Supreme Court will hear a challenge to Washington State's runaway youth law.
6: Senate Bill 5999 was passed by the legislature and signed into law by then-Governor Jay Inslee in April of 2023. Supporters say it's necessary to help get LGBTQ and pregnant youth off the streets and ensure they don't forego shelters to avoid being found, relocated, or sent to places that do not agree with their lifestyle choices. Critics of the law do not see it that way. Some argue the law is designed to keep parents in the dark if their child wants to transition. Attorney General Raul Labrador of Idaho is also concerned about the law. He said as much on Washington Watch.
7: The irony of this is that they claim that parents need to have an opportunity to transition their children. But if a parent does not want to transition their children, they're encouraging the children to go without their parents so they can be transitioned in secret.
6: The Ninth Circuit said parents had no standing to sue. The Supreme Court will weigh in at some point in the term that begins this October. I'm Chris Woodward.
1: And this 4th of July weekend is expected to break records for heat. Britta Merwin tells us this morning is already starting out hot.
8: Believe it or not, it is hotter in New York City right now than it is in Miami, Florida. That says the forecast all in itself. We have heat warnings that are about the Great Lakes, the Midwest, all the way to the Northeast. That extreme heat warning, that is the top pillar when it comes to heat warnings. You do have to think about health and safety. Reduce your time outside. Try and get out early if you can. But again, many of these places are already dealing with heat, even in these early morning hours.
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0: 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My name's Doug Otches.
1: And I'm David Sawyer.
0: Morning, buddy. How you doing?
1: I'm doing pretty good. How are you?
0: I'm doing good. Praise the Lord. It's Thursday morning. It's kind of our last day of the week pretty much here. Because the studios will be closed tomorrow. Tomorrow we're going to start some patriotic music for the 4th of July. It's just going to be good stuff. Praise the Lord. But today's our Friday, pretty much, isn't it?
1: Yep.
0: Yeah.
1: We're going to start celebrating July 4th early.
0: Amen. Good stuff. Well, hope you're having a good day wherever you may be. Praise the Lord. And let's see. What else? Why didn't you get that weather forecast?
1: Well, it is currently 73 degrees, and it's not too warm out there. And then today is going to be a mix of clouds and sun, and then scattered thunderstorms developing this afternoon with a high of 93 degrees. Also, can I mention, you need to stop praying for rain. We got enough rain. I know we were praying for rain. We've got enough. But then again, we're going to have a high of 93 degrees. And then tonight, clear to partly cloudy with a low of 74 degrees.
0: Amen. And

0: I was able to talk to Pastor O'Brien up at Dayton, Ohio yesterday, and yesterday morning, and he said it was 105 in Dayton, Ohio yesterday. That's a little bit north of us by about 1,000 miles or 1,100 miles, give or take. And man, oh man, 105. And yesterday, I think it was like 92 here or something like that for a high. Wasn't bad. So,
1: yeah, it's the humidity that kills us.
0: Yeah, it's the humidity.
1: It can be 80 degrees.
0: That air, but then you can wear.
1: It's 100% humidity.
0: That's right. That's exactly right. Yes, sir. Well, what do you got?
1: Well, I don't. Don't have much other than July 4th is coming up.
0: I know, right? Amen. 250th. I know all you other countries out there who've been around forever. That's, you know what, 250 is still good. Praise the Lord.
1: Amen.
0: So, and I know there's a lot of folks out there trying to destroy our country, but you know what? God's in control. And regardless, whatever, God is in control. So praise the Lord.
1: That's true.
0: Oh man, oh man. Well, we're gonna get the music going. I do want to say something about that couple that climbed the Empire State Building. Oh my goodness, just watching those videos on we have Newsmax on here, and just watching those videos on Newsmax, man, I got vertigo. I wanted to fall out of my chair.
1: Yeah.
0: My goodness.
1: Well, at least we didn't have a point of view, you know, where we could see them climbing up.
0: Right.
1: Like, I wouldn't be able to watch it.
0: Man, oh man, that was just crazy to see that. And I mean, they were all the way to the top, and
1: to
0: then
1: the
0: some. There, and you see them holding on to this bar or something at the very top there above the light, and their feet were on that light, and it's like, holy smokes! But then I read a little blog on them, and I mean, they do this stuff all the time, all over the world. They did it in China and Japan and everywhere. So
1: And
0: they're two Russian nationals.
1: They didn't have climbing gear.
0: Zero climbing gear.
1: I mean, I was telling you, I get. Going up to the ninth, you know, to the balcony up here in the tower, the radio tower, I get,
0: and
1: get vertigo.
0: Yesterday on our news, it said, well, they didn't know if they were two men or a woman and a man, or it was a woman and a man. So, so praise the Lord for that. At least it was a woman and a man. Praise the Lord. Okay, well, you know what? We're going to get the music going with You Can't Get Blood from a Turnip and Sound Doctor. And what do you say, buddy?
1: Let's play it.
0: Let's get that going right here on Gospel 90.3 FM's
1: Good Morning Show.

0: is that a beautiful song or what, man? Praise the Lord. That's talking about spending time with the Lord each day.
1: Amen.
0: And that's what we're going to do. We're going to get into praying time anyhow. Not a full devotion or anything, but just it's praying time. So let's get that started. And folks, if you've never been with us before, it's 3 minutes long. We're not going to sit here for a half hour or anything, I promise you. I used to listen to this radio station up north, and they would go on, and they'd get a whole prayer list, and people would call into the radio station. They'd have a guest pastor on in from a local church. And, I mean, the prayer time would go on and on and on and on. And, yeah, I can't do that here. But praise the Lord. You know, we pray for everybody. And, you know, that God knows, folks. He knows. Amen. So, well, why don't you get us started?
1: All right, let's pray. Dear Heavenly Father, Lord God, we just come before you, Lord. And as that song said, talked about your presence, Lord. We just thank you for that. We have the ability to have your presence near us, Lord, and to have your Holy Spirit, Lord. We just thank you for that gift, Lord. And we just thank you for your word, Lord, and the ability to pray. And I don't know what anybody's going out, you know, out in our listeners, Lord. I don't know what they're going through today, Lord. Yes. But Lord, I know the days are looking darker and dimmer, Lord. But Lord God, I'm just glad that we have the ability to talk to you at any moment in time throughout the day, Lord. And we could just trust you that you are in charge, Lord, and in the midst of the storm, that you're still in the boat. Lord, and we just thank you for everything you've given us, Lord, and for the blessings that you've bestowed upon America, Lord. And I just pray, Lord, that you help us, Lord, to turn back to you, Lord, and yes, humble ourselves, Lord. And it says, if my people, Lord. And so, Lord, help us all Christians all around this country, Lord, to humble ourselves and turn back to you, Lord, and seek your face and seek your presence. And Lord God, I pray for all the missionaries all around the world and Bible-believing pastors, Lord God, and I just pray that you just bless their ministries, Lord, and I pray for our pastor, Lord, and his family and his wife, Lord, I pray you build a hedge of protection around them, and just all the leaders at Landmark, Lord, and all the professors that from the college, and just all the college students as they're out on vacation, Lord, summer vacation, Lord, I pray that they don't take a vacation from you, Lord, and just turn their hearts and convict them to spend time with you and be in your presence, Lord God. And Lord, I pray for this country again, Lord. I pray that you just be with us, for our leaders, our president, Lord. And I just pray that you help them make wise decisions for us, Lord. We thank you in Jesus' name. Amen.
0: Heavenly Father, we continue in prayer, and I just pray, Father God, for each and every one of our listeners, wherever they may be, Lord, whatever you have for them, Lord, in their lives, I pray that you would just bless them and encourage

0: folks today. Encourage all of our listeners on this 4th of July weekend, Lord. Keep folks safe here in the United States, Lord. And I pray, Father God, that you would just bless all these things. Lord, I pray for Bible preaching pastors. I know our brother Doug Gray is helping his pastor out over in New Zealand because he's in his early 90s. And he's been they're looking for and praying for a new pastor. And I'm praying, Lord, someone would step up and fill that position for them. I'm praying, Father God, for this country as well, Lord. Lord, we've got so many people here trying to destroy this country from within. And Lord, we know that Satan is working hard. And I pray, Father God, that you would just bind that, Lord, and just help people to stand up and see what's going on, Lord, especially some of these people who are even standing for the wrong side. I pray, Father God, you would open their eyes and help them to see the wicked things that are going on. And if they're part of it, Lord, I pray, Father God, you would just open their eyes and just show them the things they're doing, Lord. We've got Muslims trying to take over all of our cities, Lord, and just the homosexual agenda and all these different things, Lord. And I just pray communism and all these different things. And so many communists, people have come from communist countries, say just spend a time there for a month, and you won't want communism in the U.S. And I just pray, Father God, for this country, Lord, that you would lift it up. Help us to turn back to Jesus, Lord. This country was found on biblical principles, from Christian principles, Lord. And I just pray we would stay that way, Lord, that you would just bless it. Use it all for your glory and honor. Thank you for all you do. In Jesus' name we pray. Amen.
1: Amen.
0: And regardless of whatever happens, folks, you know it's all part of God's plan. Yep. When you read the Bible, you can see that some crazy things are going to happen, and it looks like it's like really bad, and it is. Mm. But God's in control, so don't worry about it. Praise the Lord. Yes, sir. Well, we're going to close out our prayer time. This is Larry Ford. You Love Me Anyway. Just a beautiful song. It just came to my heart. And Larry Ford just went home to heaven within the last 6 months or so. Mm. But just a beautiful, beautiful voice. So we're going to put this one on here on Gospel 90.3 FM's
1: Good Morning Show.
0: Amen.

0: Amen. That was a beautiful rendition of You Love Me Anyway by Larry Ford.
1: Amen. Good stuff right there. Well, my goodness. Praise the Lord. It's our request time. If you've got a request,
0: you can call 863-422-9583 or you can text 863-420-5085.
1: Yeah, we'd love to hear from you one way or the other. It'd be great to hear from you this morning. And man, oh man, if we got it, we'll play it for you. Praise the Lord. Amen. That's good stuff. All right. Well, you know, we were talking about that man and woman who climbed up the tower earlier yesterday. And they climbed up the Empire State Building and they were all the way to the top of that spire. And that was just like crazy, man. And you know, at first the news was saying, of course, because they were masked, that they didn't know if it was two men or two women or, you know, a man and a woman or whatever. But, you know, God knows the difference between a man and a woman. He made it that way purposely. And we're just going to throw down to the farm in there just for you on this wonderful, thankful Thursday morning. What do you say, buddy?
0: Amen. Let's play it.
1: Hey.

0: Hey, Bob, you want to turn down the stereo? I'm going to go to my room and pray for a while.
1: Yeah, no problem.
0: Oh, Lord. All I want to do is please you. Just let me know what it is you would have me do, Lord.
1: Hey, Frank, Ed's here and he needs some old clothes for the mission. You want to give him your old leather jacket?
0: No way. I can get $20 for that easy.
1: Yeah, okay.
0: Oh, Lord, your will is all I want. Just lead me and I will follow.
1: Ed's also helping with the food drive at church, wants to know if you can help.
0: Hey, stacking lima beans all weekend is not my idea of excitement.
1: Okay, I'll tell him you'll be busy.
0: Fine. Oh, Lord, I just want to do great things for you.
1: Hey, Frank, Dugan just called. He got kicked out of his dorm and needs a place to stay. Can he stay here for the night?
0: No way, man. Dugan's a hog. Tell him to call Ed.
1: Okay.
0: Oh, Lord, anything you want, just tell me.
2: Prayer. It's more than just talking to God. A message from Lifeline Productions. 1-800-52-FUNNY at lifelinepro.com.

0: So, which was signed, of course, just 2 days later. Let's see. What else you got?
1: I have one here. In 1992, the 1 millionth Chevrolet Corvette rolls off the assembly line in Bowling Green, Kentucky. Swallowed by a sinkhole there in 2014, the sports car has since been restored to its former glory.
0: Oh, cool. That's different, huh?
1: Yeah.
0: Okay, on this day in 1961, Key West icon Ernest Hemingway died, and he's got a real fancy house down in Key West. And,
1: because what books did he write? I can't even think of it.
0: The Old Man and the Sea and stuff like that.
1: Famous author.
0: What else you got?
1: Well, I have one here. In 1839, mutiny on the Amistad. It says, early in the morning, enslaved Africans on the Cuban schooner Amistad rise up against their captors, killing two crew members and seizing control of the ship.
0: No kidding. Okay, I got one for you. 1776, after a dramatic all-night ride, Delaware delegate Caesar Rodney arrived just in time to cast his decisive vote approving the Declaration of Independence. That's all night ride.
1: That's awesome.
0: That's persistence right there, buddy. Praise the Lord.
1: I feel like that was common back then because with George Washington crossing the Delaware, and I was reading that some of the soldiers did not have shoes. And so they left a bloody trail.
0: Yep.
1: Pretty incredible.
0: Yeah.
1: Let's see here. In 1881, President James A. Garfield shot. So only 4 months into his administration, President James A. Garfield is shot as he walks through a railroad waiting room in Washington, D.C.
0: Wow. Okay. Well, I go on for you. 1900, the first flight of a Zeppelin took place at the as the airship departed a floating hangar on Lake Constance near Friedrichshafen. I think I said that right. Germany. So that's kind of cool. The first airship took flight 1900. Those Zeppelins were pretty cool. You know, of course, the big story, the Hindenburg and all that in New Jersey that blew up. I still think that was probably
1: there's a video, espionage, or something like
0: that.
1: Yeah, there's still a video of it, and you can see it's pretty, absolutely. Pretty incredible. In 1865, this one's pretty cool, the Salvation Army is founded, and the Salvation Army was originally, I mean, it still is kind of a Christian organization, but back then it was their main goal was to proclaim the gospel, which was pretty incredible.
0: Okay, I got one more for you here. 1962, Sam Walton opened the first Walmart, in Rogers, Arkansas.
1: Yep, I lived in Bentonville, Arkansas, and they have a museum there, a Walmart museum you can walk in, and they have Walton's office originally.
0: Okay.
1: Yeah, pretty cool.
0: And here's one more for you. I got just a real quick one. 2002, American Adventure, not quite the adventure that those two climbed the Empire State Building yesterday, but that's just craziness, man. Let's see. This guy, Steve Fawcett, became the first balloonist to circumnavigate the world alone in a balloon. So he, but that's okay. Danny and I did it.
1: Yeah, you did it. That's
0: a couple of years ago in a rocket powered balloon. So that was fun.
1: Yep.
0: So praise the Lord.
1: Amen.
0: Okay, that's all we got for this day in history. Hope you're having a great day, and we're just going to continue with things going. We got a bunch of your requests. We've got patriotic time. We're going to find some good stuff for patriotic time. Just all kind of stuff going on today. Praise the Lord. Dave Strickland will be here later on, but right now we're going to get your requests going.
1: Let's do it.
0: Okay, what the preacher said. Sound doctrine here on Gospel 90.3 FM's
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2: Well, I'll never forget this. That old boy preached on hell for about 45 minutes. Oh, my. He cried and preached on hell like he believed folks really went there. Amen. And listen, when he gave that invitation, he started preaching about the cross on the road to hell and told me I didn't have to go there, that Jesus shed his blood that'll keep sinners out of hell. And that

Hi, I'm Attorney Dean Bernetti. In Matthew 4:19, Christ says, "Follow me, and I will make you fishers of men." As a youngster, I loved to fish. I could lay in the bank of my favorite stream for hours and dream of catching the big one. I do not believe I have ever met a young boy who didn't share the enthusiasm of catching the big trophy. I wonder whether Jesus was considering the emotional rush of fishing in his analogy. Today, be excited about catching another soul for Christ. Those are the real trophies that will last for an eternity.

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0: Need bigger spaceship for all my stuff. 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Thrift Home.

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0: When I Fly Beyond the Stars by the Primitive Quartet.
1: Amen. That's good stuff right there. And that tells me that it is our patriotic time, the time of day when we want to salute all who have served.
0: All those who are currently serving.
1: And those future servicemen and women who have signed that dotted line. You know who you are. We want to thank you for your service.
0: We want to thank you for your commitment to our country.
1: That's right, my patriotic friend. We want to salute you.
0: Salute.
1: Okay, we're going to get this started. This is a good one from, the Voices of Liberty. And you can listen to the Voices of Liberty if you go down to the American Pavilion at Walt Disney World. Yeah. And this is them. And this is Golden Dream. And this is actually one of the songs that plays on that video of theirs.
0: So, amen.
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You ask me why I love her? Well, give me time. I'll explain. You've seen a Kansas sunset or an Arizona rain? Have you drifted on a bayou down Louisiana way? Have you watched the cold fog drifting over San Francisco Bay? Have you heard a Bob White calling in the Carolina Pines? Or heard the bellow of a diesel at the Appalachia Mines? Does the call of the Niagara thrill you when you hear her waters roar? You look with awe and wonder at her Massachusetts shore, where men who braved a hard new world first stepped on Plymouth Rock. Do you think of them when you stroll along a New York City dock? Have you seen a snowflake drifting in the Rockies way up high? Have you seen the sun come blazing down from a bright Nevada sky? You hail to the Columbia as you rush into the sea, or bow your head at Gettysburg and our struggle to be free? Have you seen the mighty Tetons? You watched an eagle soar? Have you seen the Mississippi roll along Missouri's shore? Have you felt a chill at Michigan when on a winter's day her waters rage along the shore in thunderous display? Does the word aloha make you warm? Do you stare in disbelief when you see the surf come roaring in at Waimea Reef? From Alaska's cold to the Everglades, from the Rio Grande to Maine, my heart cries out, my pulse runs fast, the might of her domain. You ask me why I love her? I've a million reasons why. My beautiful America, beneath God's wide, wide sky.

The morning song of a vibrant city was interrupted by the scream of jet engines as an off-course hijacked airliner smashed into a towering office building. Fire and smoke stained the skyline, and then the unbelievable was repeated as another jet dived into the Twin Tower. There was no place to go. People were jumping from the tower, holding hands. And from the top of the tower, a piece of cloth was ripped from its standard, drifted slowly, and now lying in the dust and debris. Red and white stripes began to smolder. The field of blue curled in flame, and the white stars turned to black ash. This is not just any piece of cloth that's burning. It's the freedom banner of America, the flag of the United States. But hear me, ladies and gentlemen, this is not the first enemy this piece of cloth has faced. This glorious flag is no stranger to battle. Oh no, it first heard the roar of cannon and musket at Concord and Lexington and Valley Forge. And as civil war swept across this nation, Old Glory kept flying at Gettysburg and Appomattox and Richmond. It flew from a saddle mount as Teddy Roosevelt led the Rough Riders up San Juan Hill. In the First World War, she flew from the forest of the Argonne to the white crosses of Flanders Field, where she still flies today. In the Second World War,

harbor to Normandy, to an island in the South Pacific called Iwo Jima, where some tired, battle-weary Marines lifted that flag so the rest of the world could see what America believes about freedom. At the 38th parallel in Korea, in the jungles and the rice paddies of Vietnam, from Desert Storm to the Trade Center towers in New York City, the cost has been high, but the price has been paid. From the caves of Afghanistan to the deserts of Iraq, from the Pentagon to a farm field in Pennsylvania or a marathon in Boston, let every terrorist know that you can tear it down. You can rip it to pieces. You can trample it. You can even burn it. But you will never destroy the faith, the strength, and the purpose of the people that this piece of cloth represents. So the next time you see it, don't be ashamed if a tear comes to your eye, or if your heart beats just a little faster. Stand up, stand proud, say it strong, say it loud. We are

0: You sure you want to hear this story's history?
1: Come on!
2: For Pete's sake, tell the story.
0: Well, one time a long time ago, this country was a part of England, and we wasn't getting along with them too good. In fact, we was thinking about breaking away and starting our own country. But the king over there in England, he says, you do that, and I'm going to send my redcoats. They was British soldiers, and he's going to send them over here to whoop us.
2: Of all the nerve.
0: And he says, you better think about that thing. Well, so your great-great-great-great-great-great-granddaddies all got together, you know, to think about it. And they argued about it back and forth a while. And finally, one of them says, let's do it. Let's start our own country. Somebody says, how you do that? Says, I don't know. Says, I reckon you just start. Says, what'll we call it? Says, let's call it the United States of America.
3: That was a good name.
0: Yeah. Now, about that time, up in Boston, Massachusetts, there's a fella living up there named Paul Revere. And he's a pretty good old fella, just as poor as Job's turkey, but he's a pretty good old fella. And he owned a real good old horse named Nellie. Now, Paul, he is wandering around the streets up there one night, and he come up on a friend of his. And he says, howdy, what's new? His friend says, what's new? Says, the British is coming, that's what's new, what's the matter with thee? And Paul says, you're kidding. He says, it's a fact. Says, I just heard it from an Indian, and you know them Indians, they keep their ears to the ground. And Paul says, do the folks know about this? Fella says, I just heard about it myself. And Paul says, well, what we gonna do? And fella says, I'm getting out of town. And Paul says, well, we got to spread the word. He says, you spread it, I'm getting out of town. Well, Paul, he didn't know what to do, but he knowed he had to do something. Now, it happened that they had planned, if the British was ever to come over here, that they'd put a light up in this high church steeple. And Paul went down there to look. And sure enough, there was the light, burning brighter than day. Well, Paul, he jumped on his old horse and he lit out. He didn't know where he was going, but he knew he had to go somewhere. Oh, I wish you could have seen it. That old horse with his ears laid back and his nostrils wide open, was sucking in wind like a jet engine, feet pounding on them cobblestones, striking off sparks. Paul holding on for dear life and hollering at the top of his lungs. He says, the British is coming, the British is coming. Get you a gun, we gonna have us a revolution. And them farmers come a-piling out of the hay like bees out of a beehive. Minutemen, they's called. They grabbed their squirrel guns.
3: What's Minutemen?
0: Minutemen? They's fellas that had to be ready at a minute's notice. And when Paul comes screeching down the road that way, they grabbed their guns and hid out behind the weeds and walls and trees and everywhere. And when the British come a-prancing along all dressed

0: their red suits and waving to the girls, they let them have it. It was a sight to see. And then it happened.
1: They fired the gun.
0: They fired the gun. And the shot was so loud, it was heard clear around the world.
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0: American Family News, I'm Rusty Pugh. The Great American State Fair continues in Washington to celebrate America 250. These fairgoers talk about what it means to them.
1: I'm just super glad that we get to celebrate our freedom for 250 years. Like, it's just a super cool event, and I'm really glad that I get to be here.
2: We love America. I wanted to show my kids where America's from. The wife and I are both, like, veterans, and I thought it was very important to bring them where the heart and soul is of America.
0: Today's theme of the fair is American horsepower. Yesterday's theme was faith. Dr. Robert Jeffress, pastor of First Baptist Church in Dallas, talked about that.
3: Well, we're celebrating certainly 250 years of great history, but it's a history with a foundation. America is great because America has been founded on a belief in God. I think there's a realization that we can't do this by ourselves. You know, Augustine said, our hearts are restless until we find our rest in God. And you know, Harris, you look at most problems today, they come from a lack of a relationship with God. We will never be at peace with ourselves, with other people, until we're at peace with God.
0: President Trump is looking forward to Saturday's big celebration, where he promises to deliver a long speech despite the predicted heat.
4: We will celebrate the 250th anniversary of the signing of the Declaration of Independence. And by the way, on July 4th, it's going to be approximately 107 degrees out. And I'm going to go and I'm going to make a really long speech. Just to show that I can do anything.
0: President Trump touting our latest progress with Iran after the two sides wrapped up indirect talks in Qatar yesterday.
5: As far as things are going, the denuclearization of Iran is moving along well. They've had very good meetings. I think they've come a long way.
0: As the Middle East waits to see what comes next in the ceasefire with Iran, Israel is marking 1,000 days since the October 7th massacre. A rally was held outside the Knesset, Israel's parliament, to call for accountability in the aftermath of the attack. This is protester Hannah Katzman.
6: We demand an official commission of inquiry by the Israeli government to investigate an independent, independent commission of inquiry to uncover what happened and what policies led to this terrible tragedy, this massacre on October 7th.
0: The U.S. Supreme Court will hear a challenge to Washington State's runaway youth law.
7: Senate Bill 5999 was passed by the legislature and signed into law by then-Governor Jay Inslee in April of 2023. Supporters say it's necessary to help get LGBTQ and pregnant youth off the streets and ensure they don't forego shelters to avoid being found, relocated, or sent to places that do not agree with their lifestyle choices. Critics of the law do not see it that way. Some argue the law is designed to keep parents in the dark if their child wants to transition. Attorney General Raul Labrador of Idaho is also concerned about the law. He said as much on Washington Watch.
8: The irony of this is that they claim that parents need to have an opportunity to transition their children. But if a parent does not want to transition their children, they're encouraging the children to go without their parents so they can be transitioned in secret.
7: The Ninth Circuit said parents had no standing to sue. The Supreme Court will weigh in at some point in the term that begins this October. I'm Chris Woodward.
0: And this 4th of July weekend is expected to break records for heat. Britta Merwin tells us this morning is already starting out hot.
9: Believe it or not, it is hotter in New York City right now than it is in Miami, Florida. That says the forecast all in itself. We have heat warnings that are about the Great Lakes, the Midwest, all the way to the Northeast. That extreme heat warning, that is the top pillar when it comes to heat warnings. You do have to think about health and safety. Reduce your time outside. Try and get out early if you can. But again, many of these places are already dealing with heat, even in these early morning hours.
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10: We got a little after 9 a.m. here on the Good Morning Show. My name is Doug Gotches.
11: And I'm David Sawyer, and let's get to the weather. It looks like today we're going to have partly cloudy skies with a stray shower or thunderstorm possible, high of 92 degrees, and then tonight partly cloudy skies with a low of 75 degrees.
10: Hey, man, let's get straight to the
12: I'm going to introduce someone to you that if you're driving down the road or stopped at a traffic light and see him in a car next to you or driving past you, you need to immediately dial 911.
10: That must be me.
12: He's got 13.

0: Active suspensions on his license.
1: That's not me.
0: To include failure to pay traffic fines. That's right. DUI. That's right.
1: That's not me.
0: And child support. This is just a worthless dude. He's not responsible to his family or to society. So how did we bump into Jose Oliveira? He was driving 100 miles an hour in a 60. Now, this shows that he's obviously a village idiot. You've got 13 suspensions active, and you're drawing attention to yourself by driving 100 miles an hour in a 60-mile-an-hour zone.
1: What a guy.
0: Weaving in and out of traffic.
2: Oh, boy.
0: So we stopped him, and we put him back in jail again. He needs a big stretch in state prison. He's dangerous when he's on the road.
1: Man, I'll say.
0: I mean, for real. Have a good day.
1: Man, I mean, I keep it under 100. You know, that's the thing, you know. You know, when you're driving, you know, and I kept saying, well, he's probably talking about me. Because when I'm driving, I'm almost a road bully. Which isn't good for other people. But if you're driving in the left lane, according to the law, you're wrong. If you're driving in the left lane and going slow,
2: yeah,
1: and you know you're blocking that left lane. A lot of people do that, and that's one of my biggest pet peeves. Stay out of the left lane if you're going to go slow. And I get so upset, man. I'm usually behind somebody flashing my lights or something at them. And so if you see somebody flashing their lights at you and you're driving slow in the left lane, say, "Brother Doug, come on."
2: And the guy looked like a villain too.
1: Yeah,
2: he had a big old goatee to the bottom. Oh man, he looked like a classic villain from a Bonds movie.
1: Amen. All right, well, we're gonna get the music going here. Old Brother Noah here on Gospel 90.3 FM's
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0: That was The Kingdom Heirs, Just Beyond the
1: Amen.
0: Sunset.
1: Amen. Good stuff right there. But we're going to get right into Gail Russ and Is He Satisfied? Ooh, this one's a good one. Pay attention. 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

0: 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What's going on? 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

0: You just heard So High by the Kingsmen.
1: Amen. Closing out the Good Morning Show. Praise the Lord. That is good stuff right there. Well, before we give you the programming lineup, we do want to let you know that today is our last day of the week. So we will be back on Monday morning, but all the programming will still be going on. Of course, tomorrow starts patriotic music. That'll play tomorrow on the 4th and then on the 5th. So praise the Lord. We'll have some of that going for you. And of course, still that great Southern gospel that you love. But we're going to give you the programming lineup. So what do we got?
0: Well, coming up next, we have Christian Womanhood with Mrs. Loretta Walker.
1: Amen.
0: And then at 10 a.m., we have the Family Altar Program with Lester Roloff. And then at 11,
1: Dave Strickland will be here taking your requests, which is always a blessing. And then, let's see, today's Thursday, so at 3:30, Brother Scott Hester will be here.
0: Yep, with the Higher Ground Program. And then at 9 p.m., we have
1: Pastor Mickey Carter, the best preaching north, south, east, and west of the Pecos. We're going to leave you with this.
0: This is the day that the Lord hath made.
1: Go out and do something wonderful and tell somebody about Jesus, won't you?
0: Amen.
1: Have a great day, folks.
0: Happy 4th of July.
1: Have a great weekend, yes.

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0: Romans 5 verse 8, but God commendeth his love toward us in that while we were yet sinners, Christ died for us. That's Romans 5 8, our good news verse for today.
1: And your weather forecast for today, we have cloudy skies with a little bit of sun coming through and then a stray shower or thunderstorm possible with a high of 92 degrees. And then tonight, clear to partly cloudy skies with a low of 75 degrees. 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
2: 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Hosted by veteran ladies conference speaker and the editor of Christian Womanhood magazine, Mrs. Loretta Walker. The closer a woman's heart is to the heart of God, the better able she is to thrive in her relationships with others. In that spirit, here's the host of CW Today, Mrs. Loretta Walker.
3: No one is a castaway. Boy, just saying it encourages me. It tells me I'm not so far gone, you know? And you say, Loretta, you're not far gone. You live for God. You read your Bible every day, that you go to church more than the average person, you, because of the revivals and things that you all do. And how could you worry about being a castaway? Well, the Bible says in John 6:37, all that the Father giveth me shall come to me, and him that cometh to me I will in no wise cast out. Well, I have not always been this great Christian, and can I tell you, I still fail. And when I fail, I feel like a castaway. I remember many, many years ago that I made a big boo-boo in my Christian life. I really messed up. I sinned, something that I was ashamed of, and I had to go tell somebody in authority that I did it, and I it was awful. You know what I mean? You're probably thinking I killed somebody. I didn't do that, or I'd been in jail, but I did mess up pretty bad. And when I went and told that person, they said to me, you know, you're just showing that you're human. And she prayed with me, and we asked God to forgive us, and she said, now God's forgiven you. Just go and don't do it anymore. I know a lady that she's a friend of mine from back in West Virginia. She had a rough, rough life before she got saved. Her parents actually gave her to an older man when she was a teenager to be his wife. Now, they never married, but to be his wife. And she just, when she got saved, she couldn't get over the thought that she was dirty. And, you know, it's hard when you've had a rough background before you get saved. It's hard not to think, you know, God will never use me, God. But you know what? That lady turned into a great soul winner, has more passion for souls than the average person. You don't have to be a castaway. And you know, 40% of the problems that we have or we think we have are part of our anticipation of something. You think something's going to go wrong. So that's 40% of things. 30% of the things that make us feel like we're castaways or no good or not ever going to accomplish anything, are things that happened in the past and can't be changed. And we forget that God says, if you will ask me for forgiveness, I'll give it to you. Then 12% concern other people, meaning it's none of our business. The things that we feel like, oh, we're failures. Some of you that have adult children, you feel like a failure because your adult children don't do this or they don't do that or they... Can I tell you, it's not your job to make them turn out right anymore. You've put into them, you've made them what they are, and now they've made the choice which direction they're going to go. Now, this is one. 10% of the things that make us feel like a castaway are imagined problems. Now, I want you to understand something. When I was a child, we had a fire in our house, and I was left upstairs on the second floor. It's quite a dramatic story or something I remember. But fire and the possibility of fires scare me. Like, I make sure that our rig has an escape plan if we have fire in the kitchen, which is where the door is, I made sure there's a way for me to get out, like that there's a window that I can get out of. I've always felt like that. Like, if I have to jump out the window, and, you know, I'd be ready to do that. I've always been afraid of fire. When we lived on

0: and on a camp in West Virginia. We were living on the third floor, and I begged my husband to get us one of those ladders that you put out the window to be able to climb down in case fire was on the second floor. In recent years, somebody that worked with fire extinguishers said, would you like some more fire extinguishers? And we have one in almost every place you can imagine because they were free and it gave me more peace. But can I tell you, the fire is only an imagined problem because I lived through a fire. So 10% of what makes us feel like a failure, makes us feel like things are going to go wrong and bad, is their imagined problems. Then let me give you some hope. 8% are real, but you know what? They're all problems that God can help us with. That's the good part. You feel like a castaway today? Do you feel like a failure? Do you feel like nothing's ever going to go right? Can I tell you, God is our help in a time of trouble. And he wants to be real to you. And all you have to do is just trust him. It's easy if you'll just trust him today. Rejoice in the Lord always. And again, I say rejoice.
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1: American Family News, I'm Mr. Pugh.

0: 20 people face federal charges as part of a multi-agency sex trafficking takedown in Southern California. Kristen Goodwin has more from Los Angeles.
1: 18 people have been indicted on charges including sex trafficking, drug dealing, and violating the Federal Racketeer Influenced and Corrupt Organizations Act, or RICO Act. Federal prosecutors say most of the defendants are part of the South Los Angeles Hoover criminal gang accused of trafficking young women and minors as young as 14 years old.
2: These defendants recruited runaways, girls from foster care systems, and other vulnerable victims who turned to social media for affection, but these defendants ended up grooming them, recruiting them, and exploiting them.
1: LA's top federal prosecutor, Bill Asaley, dubbed Operation Broken Blade. Officials say they've identified at least 51 victims. Kristen Goodwin, Fox News.
0: Republicans accuse Democrats of caving to their progressive wing after a string of primary victories by candidates associated with the Democratic Socialists of America. Pennsylvania Democrat Senator John Fetterman says he's the only one in his party to call them out, citing their criticism of Israel's war in Gaza.
3: We're a Democrat that's willing to call out these individuals and some of the absurd things that they have said and the kinds of beliefs they are. You know, the one thing that absolutely is in common, just contempt for Israel.
0: An Idaho mother who publicly blamed vaccines for the deaths of her twin toddlers is now charged with murdering them. Ted Linder has the story.
4: A Payette County grand jury has indicted 23-year-old Andrea Shaw on two counts of first-degree murder in the deaths of her 18-month-old twins, Dallas and Tyson. The children were found dead in their home in May of 2025, prompting a lengthy homicide investigation. Days later, Shaw appeared on an anti-vaccine podcast, claiming routine childhood vaccines caused the twins' deaths. Authorities have not released the children's cause of death. Shaw's attorney says he still believes vaccines were responsible, but prosecutors allege the mother is criminally responsible for the killings.
0: This morning, the Labor Department releases the key jobs report for June.
5: Economists are expecting that employers added 110,000 jobs in June, trailing May's much stronger than expected tally of 172,000. The unemployment rate is forecast to hold steady at 4.3% for the fourth consecutive month. After a sluggish 2025, the labor market has showed resilience and picked up with the average year-to-date pace of about 114,000 new jobs per month. The key question is whether the labor market is still strong enough to support more Fed tightening or whether slower hiring and any uptick in unemployment is a sign that the oil shock and broader uncertainty are taking a toll on the economy. Hillary Barsky, Fox News.
0: Mothers whose children were killed by illegal aliens give a fiery message to the country's lawmakers to do something to stop it.
6: Imagine arriving in Washington, D.C. to testify in a congressional hearing about the murder of your child, and this is one of the first things you hear.
7: Unfortunately, this hearing is it's the fourth time in this committee that we've had a hearing on sanctuary cities, the fourth time. And there's many other things that we could be doing other than this.
6: This is what Sheridan Gorman's mother, Jessica Hurd, as Democratic Washington Congresswoman Pramila Jayapal started the hearing concerning this incident in Chicago where Sheridan was shot and killed by an allegedly illegal immigrant.
8: Thanks for telling me without telling me that, you know, you're here, but you don't want to be. This is the fourth time you had angel families. Thanks for telling me you don't care. I'm just asking you to choose us. We choose you. We choose you. Choose us. Why does my child matter less than an illegal immigrant?
6: It seems like the Democratic lawmakers are more interested in moving on to other issues than hearing about these families that have lost children in sanctuary cities. Tammy Nobles is another mother. Her daughter, Kayla Hamilton, was killed by an illegal immigrant and an MS-13 gang member in July of 2022. Tammy spoke out on Fox News about those on Capitol Hill who seemed disinterested in having these discussions to prevent situations like this from happening.
9: We will not be quiet and shut up about our children that were killed by illegal immigrants. We're not going to stop. And you're going to listen to us every single time if you want to or not.
6: I'm Caleb Castile.
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11: One sat alone.

But you know, he says the doctors have no idea what to do with him except to keep them sedated. That's sad, isn't it? The thing that he never has gone to the roots of this thing. He never has come to the remedy. The doctors have no idea what to do with him except to keep them sedated. They're catatonic in many cases, unable to talk, unable to think, unable to express themselves. In some cases, from one dose of LSD, dropped into a party glass as a prank by somebody who felt the same way you and I did when we were growing up. And we went to a party and somebody put a half pint of gin in the punch. Now the funny thing is to drop LSD in the punch. And these kids are suffering sometimes inconsolable tragedies in their lives. Now they're trying to stop using LSD in some cases, but heroin is on the increase. Cocaine, one of the most pleasurable and most deadly of all drugs, is on the increase. Marijuana is excused everywhere. It's nothing. And that's one of the hardest things to talk about. The increased use of barbiturates and amphetamines is apparent everywhere because there are millions of them. You can get them any place. Doctors prescribe them. One woman wrote me the other day, "Dear Mr. Linklater, what am I going to do about my daughter? I'm afraid she's using too many amphetamines because I notice that mine are missing." I believe if I was her, instead of writing him, I'd go get rid of mine. Now then, across the country we hear the cry, why not legalize marijuana? Since so many people are using it, it's just the present generation's alcohol. To that I say, never! Marijuana is still an unknown, dangerous drug. I want to tell you a few things about marijuana, because it's the hardest thing to argue against. I know it will come up again and again in your classrooms. Let me tell you something about marijuana. To begin with, unfortunately, since 1930, the Narcotics Bureau and other well-meaning people have advertised marijuana as a narcotic and as addictive. It is neither a narcotic nor is it addictive. The kids found this out. They dismissed all things said about marijuana. And like kids do, they ran in exactly the opposite direction and said it's harmless. Well, it is not a narcotic because it does not ease pain or put you to sleep. Nor does it build tolerance. But it is a drug. It does something that is very peculiar to marijuana that is not peculiar to any other drug almost that is on the market. It has a reverse tolerance. It is cumulating. Marijuana stays in the body for as long as weeks and sometimes months. A head who smokes marijuana every other day or every day is building up a bank. And he uses a word there that I'm going to spell because I don't think anybody on earth could pronounce it. He said it's a bank of TETRAHYDROCANNABINOL and other hallucinogenic agents in his body so that he needs less and less to get higher and higher. Just the opposite of heroin, where you need more and more to get the same pleasant rush. Marijuana is a drug that you can become dependent on, not hooked, but dependent is the word. We know that marijuana has properties which make it dangerous, if for no other reason than to drive an automobile. It does three things. First, when you're high on marijuana, you're unable to see distances as it relates to reality, or time and speed as it relates to reality. These two elements are distorted by marijuana. Third, the use of marijuana makes the glare of approaching headlights much worse than they would be to a normal eye. The person under the influence of marijuana is blinded by headlights much more than the normal person. And so we have our kids out driving cars, muscularly coordinated, even though they're high. If they were as high on alcohol as they're on marijuana, they could hardly get into the car. Unfortunately, marijuana leaves them able to move and coordinate their muscles, but not their mind. There are a lot of things we don't know about marijuana, yet but some fascinating experiences are being conducted.

A doctor friend of mine at the Loma Linda Medical University in California is blowing marijuana into the little experimental cubicles where he breeds spiders of different kinds. After the spiders have breathed the marijuana for a little while, they make their spider webs, but no longer with the exquisite pattern and symmetry of nature. This is going to get something over to you if you listen. These spiders, which by instinct and heredity make certain kinds of webs, no matter where they are or what they do, now make webs that go in all directions. They've lost all their symmetry and all their pattern. Marijuana has done that to them. Have you seen anything comparable to that in the young people? The sloppy, lazy, no purpose in life, no desire to work. Dr. Paulson, a University of California clinical psychiatrist who sees over 3,000 students a year, has studied marijuana. 5 years ago, when he was asked to comment on marijuana, he gave the offhand opinion that marijuana was a mild hallucinogenic drug that probably couldn't hurt anybody. Then he began to study because he became worried about this offhand medical opinion. 2 months ago, he was quoted in a Berkeley paper at the University of California with this arresting headline, "Potheads can't think straight." He says without any equivocation that people who regularly use marijuana think aimlessly without good priorities. He described their thinking as will-less and parallel to that of persons walking across a pasture where there are firm hillocks and steady ground interspersed with bog and quicksand. And as they walk across this, they're proceeding normally, naturally, and easily, and suddenly they're bogged down. That's the way the thinking process is. Of marijuana heads stay for months even after they've stopped smoking. Supposing you were to legalize marijuana, what brand are you going to legalize? And if marijuana is so harmless, why not legalize hashish, H-A-S-H-I-S-H? And he goes to mention some of the things. I'm going to close the reading of this by giving two other statements. When I talk in high schools and the kid puts his hand up back in the second row, there's always some kid with the beads and stuff, and he says, "What do you know about marijuana? Have you ever used it?" I say, "No, I've never used it." He says, "Well, how can you tell anything about it?" I say, "You young idiot, did you know that the world's greatest obstetricians have never been pregnant? You don't have to use something to know something." And that's what you kids are getting yourselves into. You'd say, "We've got to taste it. We've got to experiment with it. We're just going to smoke it one time. We're just going to..." And that's exactly where you wind up. You haven't got good sense. And you know what so many young people have told me, boys and girls? They said, "Well, if you don't, you're a chicken." Well, I'd rather be a healthy chicken than a dead idiot, wouldn't you? He raises the question, do women who go to the grocery store have to be a hen to tell a bad egg? Then the next one that comes from this high school or college kid, he says, "Marijuana is our booze. How about you on Saturday night? I bet you belt down some, don't you?" I appreciate this answer. "Thank God I don't smoke and don't drink. And I can honestly say to them, I do not drink. I do not drink, and I wouldn't have the guts to stand up in front of my audiences from coast to coast of young people and tell them not to take one drug when I'm taking another one." Amen. That includes your cigarettes, too. I just out loud with it tonight. Anybody hooked on cigarettes, a drug addict. "So I don't, and I never will." I know that most people who drink to be sociable, so I wish you'd hit this a little harder. They do not drink to get drunk. Most people go to cocktail parties and they have a drink. They don't intend to fall over drunk, but almost nobody smokes marijuana because it tastes good or because it's sociable. This other statement, and I'm through. We know, incidentally, that alcohol is the worst drug in point. Alcohol is about even, in fact, in point of monetary and family tragedy, but that's something that's here and there's no reason in having another one. Just because we're stuck with cancer, why should we okay tuberculosis or leprosy? That's what I say to the kids. But I've digressed here a little, he said. But that's something for you to think about. Now then, back to the text. Young people, it's not just Brother Olaf. It's the fact that our whole nation has been plunged into sin. Now, what's the remedy? I'd like to have written the last paragraph of that. I'd have been glad, because he didn't offer the remedy, did he? He sure did lay it out as bad. And he seemed to indicate that he was a Christian.

But oh, I tell you, let me finish his message for you. Number one, if you get saved at a young age, God will save you from a life of dope. You'll never have to taste it at all. If you're satisfied with Jesus, why are you looking for something else to satisfy you? But that's not the case with a lot of girls and a lot of boys. You'd say, Brother Olaf, you came to me a little late, or I came to you a little late. I've already experienced it. Now then, what is the remedy? Just what we've been presenting, and that is Jesus Christ. You've got to be saved. When you get saved, then Jesus destroyed the works of the devil. And I've mentioned two works of the devil tonight, and Jesus Christ came to destroy those works, and he came to destroy. Now, there are other sins, and this is sad, but this is where lying goes with drug addiction. Nearly every alcoholic I've ever met in my life is a liar. He has to. I mean, when he gets hooked on the stuff, he has to lie to his wife, he lies to his boss, he lies to the preacher, and then he begins to lie to himself. He said, I'm really not an alcoholic. I mean, I'm not a drunkard. I take it or leave it. I mean, and he turns out to be a liar. A drug addict does the same thing. They begin to lie. Oh, they live a lie, and they don't have any peace, or they don't have any joy, and they're hooked. And hopelessly so. And they become afraid. And many of them commit suicide because of the mental disturbances. And you see, as I see this drug addiction problem, this is the end time effort. Not just of we think communism is trying to steal the minds of the American people and brainwashing them. That's true, but let me tell you something. The drug problem has done far more damage because it's literally captured our young people. Now then, what's happened to them? They've turned out to be rebels. They're thinking wrong. They don't want mother and dad to have anything to do with them. They've turned against God. They've turned against the Bible. They've turned against prayer. They don't memorize. Their mind won't click. They're hooked on rock and roll. And the rock and roll, of course, is one of the tremendous poisons of the mind that has gripped in Mr. Linkletter. He said the same thing. Preachers are waking up, some of them. Others are gone to sleep a little sounder and welcome the stuff into there. I have a clipping in my Bible where I used to be, and I'm thinking of a First Baptist church in one place, and I'm thinking of a Mennonite church in another place that have just welcomed a tremendous rock and roll festival into their church. And dear friends, you notice what he said? When the old spider began to smell and to sniff marijuana, of course he had more sense than to smoke it. They had to put it on him. I guess the poor thing couldn't get away. But when he went back to work, and girls, I want you to see this, and this is a practical application. When the old spider went back up the wall and said, well, I guess I better get on with my web, but he said, it don't make any difference to me how it looks. And he just flitted across. And I imagine his neighbor said, reckon what's happened to old Bill? Well, I tell you, he must have lost his blueprint. I've never seen him build a house like that, nor he never had been on marijuana before. You reckon that has anything to do with some of you want to be so slouchy? You don't want to make up your bed, and you don't want to keep your room clean. You wouldn't help your mother wash dishes, and you didn't want to keep the house, and you didn't want to vacuum the carpet, and you didn't want to look neat and nice, and you didn't keep your person as beautiful as you used to, and you wanted to look like the hippie world, and that's the way the college students are looking today. You reckon that's part of it? I believe so. But I can say this, that as our girls get right with the Lord, you're making wonderful housekeepers, room keepers, making wonderful preparing the meal and keeping everything. And I'd like to commend you for learning how to keep it. And that's the way it ought to be. And that's the way it's going to be. And yet, you remember the little girl that came? I saw her the other day. The little girl that came and walked down that side, she had her hippie or yippie hair. I mean, her slacks and slouchy. She came in with a lovely mother that's educated and refined and cultured. She came in and she looked up and saw this right here. She said, I don't dig that. She looked around and saw the arrangements of the organ and the piano. And she said, I don't dig that either. And she said, just to tell you the truth, I don't dig God. And I don't dig Jesus and I don't dig the Bible. I saw that little girl last week, and she's walking with the Lord. She goes out to witness every week and tell the sweet story. And she said, I'm not planning to go home. I'm staying in the home of a preacher because I've learned to love the Lord so good.

typical girl. Drugs, dope, living with a pusher, all the rest of it. And yet Jesus came in. That's the answer. And I could wish, if I were to ever be on nationwide television or radio, I'd just like to tell the people, not only is the problem serious, but the remedy is sure. Jesus Christ came into this world to destroy the works of the devil. And when you let him into your heart, the Bible said, if any man be in Christ, he's a new creature. All things are passed away. Behold, all things are become new. I've been with the boys. I want to tell a story again tonight that I think illustrates and would challenge your faith. This to me is one of the most potent testimonies. I went and got a warden, old Captain Mack. And he's got some reputation in Huntsville Penitentiary. He's been there more than a quarter of a century, many more years than that. I heard the chaplain one time and got acquainted with him, and he wanted to come fishing. I said, I'll come get you, because I wanted to get into death row, and I wanted to get into the pen, and Texas is my toughest state, you know that. Prophet's not without honor, save in his home state. But I wanted to get in Huntsville, and I knew if I got old Captain Mack that he'd let me in. So I called up the chaplain, and I said, how about coming fishing with me? He said, yes. I said, could you get Captain Mack to come? And maybe some of the other officers. He said, yeah, I think I can. He called me. He said, we'll be ready at a certain time. You land on the strip right here, out at the maximum security home and farm out of Huntsville. I said, I'll be there. And so I set that 180 down, and they came and let me in. The old Captain Mack got in. We came down, and I think had a big fish dinner. And that night, we had service like we do every night. And I said, when the service is over, Captain Mack, you got anything to tell these boys? And these boys, you know, there's I and Captain Mack, knowing where he's from and how close they were to going there. Captain Mack at home looked like anywhere. He said, yeah. He said, I believe I do. So he got up and he said, you know, we had an old boy to come to prison. Said he killed three men. Said he killed three men. Said the judge said, we're going to put you in the electric chair. And so they's about ready to electrocute him, and the governor had mercy on him and put him in for life in the Huntsville. Said he brought him in, said he's mean and mad at the world. And said he looked the situation over and killed four more. Riley's in prison. That's seven. Said they put him in solitary. You know what that is? That's a little bitty cell when you just sort of shoot him in there and that's it. No sunshine, no fresh air. I mean, he's just back in the dark. This is unbelievable. But God had some things in mind. Surely he did. He stayed in there 14 years in solitary. Captain Mack said we thought he'd die every year. Said he was supposed to die. But said we couldn't turn him out because he killed four men. Everybody's scared of him. And he said, you know, this is sweet. Tune in now. He said one day, he said somebody came along and just pushed the Bible in there to him. Said it's sort of dark, but said the old boy, and he said, now, I've always figured that when somebody got a Bible, it's trying to work their way out of prison with it. But he said he began to read it and read it and read it and said the parole board representatives, they'd go by to see him. And he just looked like it changed completely. Looked like the bitterness was gone. The hatred for the world was gone. And the old boy was all cheered up when they came and said that they got to where they never did fail to go by because they just wanted to see what he'd say next. And said to just go by and visit with him, and he'd just talk with him, you know, and he was so cordial and so nice. And they came to me one day and said, Captain Mack, would you be willing to take that old boy on the farm with you? We'd like to get him out of solitary. We've been talking to him, looking at him, watching him. Man, he's been in there all this time, looked like he's never going to die. And said instead he's getting better. And said, would you take him out and put him on the farm and let him work with your crew? Captain Mack, I can see him now. He said, well, he said, I'd have to study about that. He said, he went to talk to him. He went to the folks in the prison. He said, I'm willing to take him. And said when he got out, he was so weak, he could hardly walk. Said he was as white as a sheet. Said his eyes were not properly dilated to the sun. Said he had a hard time. He said, I kindly felt sorry for him. And I told my men, I said, now, boys, don't let him do anything. If he can keep up, he can just walk along like a little old dog. That's what we're going to let him do. Nobody, he can't work. And don't anybody get

him anything to pick up or carry. And he said, you know, he came walking along, just skin and bones. But he said, my men, said they spent a good deal of time watching him. But he said it wasn't very long until he began to worm his way in. He got a little stronger, and he said, let me pick that up. Let me do this. And what do you want me to do, Captain? I'm ready. I mean, I'm feeling better. And said he just got to where he was and said, everybody in my organization there, said they thought a lot of him. Said, listen. And then directly, Captain Mack got a request, said, I need one of your men to work in the kitchen. And he went to this boy, and he thought, well, this is a good chance. He's grown and gotten healthy and strong and doing so good. And he said, how about it? Would you like to get out of the field and go to the kitchen? Well, he said, no, I'm afraid not. He said, you see, I teach a Bible class on Sunday morning and have a prayer meeting on Wednesday night, and they allowed to tie me up in that kitchen. I couldn't make it. Captain Mack looked at him and said, I'll see to it that you get to go. I'll see to it that you get to go to that class. You go into the kitchen and go to work. And he did. And you know, the parole board watched him. And, of course, he was longing for a parole out of prison. And they gave him a put-off and a put-off. And finally, and every time he'd get a put-off, he just kept working around. And so one day, they came to Captain Mack and said, now, Captain Mack, we're going to answer, because he's come up again. His case has been reviewed. And we're going to give him another put-off, but I want you to watch him, and I want you to be there, and I want you to hand him the letter. And then I want you to see what his reaction is and what his attitude is when you give him that letter. Captain Mack said, I'll do it. So he got the letter, and Captain Mack called him and said, okay, and here's the answer. Then I wonder what he says. I said, come and read it. So he opened it up right quick. We're going to give you another put-off. I don't believe you're ready to be released and go back to society and to a free world. And the old boy finished reading it, folded, put his pocket, smiled, said, well, looks like the Lord got some old work for me right here. Captain Mack said, I got in touch with the parole board, and the parole board said, I believe he's ready. And Captain Mack said, you know where he is tonight? He's out in New Mexico preaching to the Indians, telling this sweet story of Christ. And then he closed by saying, I believe he was a changed man. Amen? That's what Jesus does. Oh, he'll take an old criminal, or he'll take a little rebellious girl and save her from her sin. And tonight it's so tragic and so sorrowful to see anybody go out of this building tonight without faith in Jesus Christ. I'm the way, the truth, and the life, and no man comes to the Father but by me. Jesus is standing, your heart's door, standing, and he's knocking, but he's knocked before. This is the question that you face once more. What will you do with Jesus? What will you do with Jesus? Neutral you cannot be. Someday your heart will be asking, what will he do with me? I tell you, I got the answer. He's going to do with you tomorrow what you do with him today. You slam the door in his face today, and he'll slam his door, have to, in your face tomorrow. Will you come to him tonight and trust him as your Savior? Bow your heads while we pray. Now, everybody in the building and out in Radio Land, you're either saved or lost right now. You have the peace of God or you don't have the peace of God. All of it depends on your relationship to Jesus. Oh, some of the girls were saved last night, and I'm so glad. Others of you still miserable and unhappy. Why can't you get your problems solved in Christ tonight? He's never failed anybody, and he won't fail you. On a hill far away stood an old rugged cross, the emblem of suffering and shame. I wonder if you'd come to Christ tonight. Wonder if the mothers and dads that are here that live in such defeated lives, miserable and unhappy and away from the Lord, why wouldn't you come tonight with a broken heart and let Jesus cleanse you and bless you and forgive you? Our Father,

0: Bless us as we wait before thee, and save the unsaved tonight. We believe time is rapidly running out, and I pray that ere the day of grace is closed and over forever, that folks will come and be saved tonight. Oh, give us the power of the Holy Spirit now in this invitation time, and save the lost.
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0: 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Today's good news verse of the day comes from Romans 5, verse 8. But God commendeth his love toward us, in that while we were yet sinners, Christ died for us. That's Romans 5, 8, our good news verse for today.
1: And your weather forecast for today, we have cloudy skies with a little bit of sun coming through and then a stray shower or thunderstorm possible with a high of 92 degrees. And then tonight, clear to partly cloudy skies with a low of 75 degrees. 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
1: American Family News, I'm Musty Pugh. Secretary of War Pete Hegseth thanking members of the National Guard deployed to D.C. amid America 250 celebrations in the nation's capital. Secretary Hegseth commended members of the Guard for their duty to the country.
2: It's incredible Americans like you who ignore the noise and you do your job. And you do it with courage and you do it with professionalism and you do it because you love your country, which is why you raise your right hand in the first place. It's why you put this uniform on to begin with.
1: Lawmakers held a hearing Tuesday to discuss the impacts of sanctuary policies for illegal aliens. Parents were there to talk about their children being murdered by people who shouldn't be in the country in the first place. But Washington Democrat Congresswoman Pramila Jayapal wasn't interested, saying they had better things to do.
3: I appreciate you being here. Unfortunately, there's many other things that we could be doing other than this.
1: Tom and Jessica Gorman's daughter was killed by an illegal alien in Chicago, and they couldn't believe the callousness and disrespect from Democrats.
4: You know, we were there telling Sheridan's story. My wife poured her heart out, and just to hear that, it just shows you that they don't want this to change. And for this to, we need a bipartisan effort. We do need change. And when we heard, you know, sorry, but, as Jess so eloquently called them out on, it's just disrespectful.
5: I have to say, one of the Democratic representatives there was napping while they were giving the opening remarks. And when the other angel father was giving his testimony, when they came to me, I literally was just here to give, tell the story of Sheridan and her extraordinary, they were napping.
1: The U.S. is negotiating with Iran ahead of a key NATO summit in Ankara, Turkey next week. U.S. Ambassador to NATO, Matthew Whitaker, believes NATO allies should be trying to stand with the U.S. against Iran. And he says there could be some good news out of the summit related to the alliance's efforts to increase spending.
6: We can point to European allies spending a lot more money on their own defense and therefore making NATO stronger. I think, you know, a lot of that money is being spent in the United States, about $60 billion last year and back orders of over $300 billion. So there's, and we're announcing a bunch of business deals.
1: With every primary and special election leading up to November, anti-

0: Anti-Semitic Democrat socialists are exerting more and more control over the Democratic Party. Steve Jorol reports that can't be good news for American Jews.
1: There's a purge going on in the Democrat Party. Lifelong radical Democrats like Colorado Congresswoman Diana DeGette, a 30-year incumbent, was tossed from Congress by a Democrat socialist upstart named Melat Kairos, an Ethiopian immigrant who believes America is to blame for 9/11 and Israel is responsible for October 7th.
2: We destabilized a lot of the Middle East. That forced people to believe that another act of violence was the only response.
1: It's not exactly the night of the long knives when Hitler had all his political rivals murdered, but talk host Richard Randall says the primaries this year are accomplishing the same thing.
3: More and more Democrat socialists are getting elected, and the underlying current for all of them is a hatred of Jews.
1: He says the energy moving these candidates comes from young people, and the support is built on lies, like this one.
4: The Israeli government has murdered over 73,000 Palestinians. 21,289 of those murdered were children, many of whom were intentionally killed by snipers who shot them in the head or the chest.
3: They get out of their home, they get out of high school, they start getting into college or college age, and they start embracing some of these ideas and movements. They don't know the history of it. They don't really know what they're getting into.
1: I'm Steve Jordahl.
0: The U.S. employer slowed hiring last month and added only 57,000 jobs, less than half the previous month's total. The Labor Department said today the unemployment rate declined to a low 4.2% from 4.3% in May, though the drop mostly occurred because people out of work gave up looking and were no longer counted as unemployed. For American Family News, I'm Austin Peay.

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I'm your host, Dave Strickland. You just heard Coming Down by the Isaacs, and I do hope you're ready to dine because we are going to serve you some of that gospel manna from heaven. That's right, some of that food for your soul. Southern gospel, bluegrass, and some hymns. We're going to mix it all up, and you know what? We're going to let you contribute to the menu. We do that every day. That's what this show is all about, is you folks giving me your song request, and we playing what you want to hear, what you need to hear. You know, believe it or not, sometimes, folks, people need to hear certain songs that bring them comfort or inspiration, and that's what this show is all about. So just give me a call or give me a text. I'll give you them numbers in a moment. It's currently 87 degrees here in Haines City, Florida. It's been a little bit cooler, you know, like 2 degrees cooler the last couple of days than what it had been. But there is a chance of thunderstorms, but not nearly as heavy as what we've been seeing. Looks like only a 30-35% chance of rain and thunderstorms this afternoon. High only in the low 90s. And then tonight, about a 25% chance of rain, low around 75. And tomorrow, the rain chance is going to ramp back up to about 50% of scattered thunderstorms and showers tomorrow. Again, the high in the low 90s. So, like I say, we're not seeing no hundreds or 97s, you know, like we were seeing. From what I understand, a lot of the country is. So, for a change, I think I even heard on the radio this morning that Miami wasn't as warm as New York City, so they're getting a little bit of a heat wave up there towards the northern parts. Well, we appreciate what we have. I like a little break from the 97-98, don't y'all? I know you do. All right, don't forget to load the Landmark Radio Ministries multi-channel phone app with the latest Landmark Hour podcast, Gospel 90.3, Spanish Radio Landmark, and Bible Scouts Radio for the children. 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All right, well, we're going to get the song request going here. 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I do want to let you know, though, that all the ministries, Landmark Ministries, will be closed tomorrow. We're taking a 3-day weekend for the holiday. So if you got a request, you need to get it in this morning or early this afternoon during my show. 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We'll get it on for you. All right, we're going to start you out with the bishops, and I start each day with the Lord.

Amen. Boundless love by the Morrison Sisters. 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All right, let's get back to the music with the LBC Marksman and God Saves Old Sinners Like Me.

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0: Be so grand.
1: Voices by the million, we'll be singing when we join them.

0: Oh, is it worth a lot?
1: If you were to take this to a high-end boutique in New York, you could easily expect to pay an arm and a leg. But tell me, where did you actually acquire it?
0: Oh, I got it at New Life Thrift Store.
1: Fascinating. And what was the damage to your estate?
0: It was 50 cents, and the lady at the register gave me a free lollipop.
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0: Now, what you've brought me today is truly remarkable. This is a pristine ceramic mug featuring a cartoon cat saying, "I hate Mondays." Notice the subtle coffee stain from circa 2012.
1: Wow!

Amen. That was Lord, I'm Thankful by the LBC Marksman. Good song right there. Well, folks, you know, we love one another as Christians, and we need to be praying for one another. And, you know, a lot of times people share that they got some needs or concerns, or you can just tell it in their voice or in their messaging that they're hurting. So let's do this song right here by the Kingsmen, I'll Pray for You.

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1: This public school only removed the Christian display. How could they do that in America? Stay tuned.
2: Today's legal case is from the files of the Christian Law Association. Here's attorney David Gibbs Jr.
1: 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When Chad asked the principal about it, he was given a vague answer. So he called the Christian Law Association for guidance. 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

0: when in the course of human events it becomes necessary for one people to dissolve the political bands which have connected them with another, and to assume among the powers of the earth the separate and equal station to which the laws of nature and of nature's God entitle them, a decent respect to the opinions of mankind requires that they should declare the causes which impel them to the separation.
1: For 250 years, Americans have stood for liberty, sacrifice, and faith. And through every trial and triumph, God has remained faithful. This 4th of July, we honor our nation, our veterans, and the Lord who has blessed America. 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

A minister had just closed a revival in a huge Midwestern city. He stepped on the train on his way home and found himself seated beside a young man. For nothing better to do, he turned to the young fellow and tried to start up a conversation with him about the weather or just things in general. He noticed he didn't receive an answer, and he turned to the young man and saw the tears streaming down his cheeks. He told him then, "Son, I'm a preacher. I'm a minister. I'll be glad to help you any way I can." The young man, through his tears, proceeded to tell this story. He said, "Preacher, 2 years ago I got so mean at home that my mom and dad couldn't do anything with me. But one day I even went so far as to strike my father with my fist. He told me then, 'Son, we're going to have to ask you to leave home. We can't do anything with you while you're breaking your mama's heart.' Preacher, I wandered all over this country for the past 2 years. And then about 3 weeks ago, I gave my heart and life to Jesus. And I wrote my mom and dad a letter. I told them I'd be on this train. I told them I was coming home." The preacher told him, "Son, that's all well and good, but how do you know you're going to be welcome? How do you know everything's going to be all right at home?" The young man said, "Preacher, we've lived beside these old railroad tracks all of my life in a little old white house. And out behind the house is a great big old apple tree. I told my mom and dad in the letter, if I was welcome home, if everything was all right, just have dad go out back and hang a white rag right in the top of that old apple tree. And I could see it from the train, and I'd know then that everything was all right. Preacher, we're almost home. We're almost home. Would you look out the window and tell me what you see? I want to go home so bad, and I'm afraid that white rag won't be in the top of that apple tree." The preacher dusted the window of the train and looked out. Then he had a great big grin on his face. He said, "Son, son, why, you don't have a thing in the world to worry about. That old apple tree's in full blossom. Why, there's white rags hanging all over it from one end to the other. That's all I can see is white rags. And out under the apple tree, I see that gray-haired old mom and dad of yours standing there waving a big white bed sheet saying, 'Come on home, son. Come on home.' And you know, that's just like God. No matter how mean we've been, no matter how wicked we've been, no matter what we've done in and with our lives, all we have to do is say, 'Jesus, help me. Jesus, take away my sin.' And he'll welcome each and every one of us home."

0: For the month of June, increased by a rate of 57,000. PNC Chief Economist Gus Fouché says the number was a little less than they were looking for.
1: We expected to see job gains of above 100,000 over the month. Instead, we got a number that was softer than that. But, this isn't terribly surprising. Growth in the labor force is weak. We just don't have as many people available out there to work.
0: And it was lower than the 115,000 jobs that the Dow Jones consensus forecast had been expecting. The unemployment rate did drop a bit, down to 4.2%. The Northeast is in for some record-breaking heat today. New York City could get up to 98 degrees today and 100 tomorrow. If that happens, AccuWeather says it would be the first time in 14 years since the summer of 2012, all part of what they're calling a massive heat dome covering about a third of the country as this 4th of July weekend comes upon us. One of President Trump's pet projects lives again, this one along the southern U.S. border. That's where his wall between the U.S. and Mexico is going up with some high-tech technology built in addition to high-quality steel that had been put on hold by the Biden administration. Recent Russian attacks in Ukraine have caused major damage.
2: Russia has launched a large-scale attack on Kyiv that has killed many and wounded dozens more. Loud explosions shook the city throughout the night as the attack with ballistic and cruise missiles and drones struck residential neighborhoods, collapsed apartment buildings, and set homes on fire.
0: That is correspondent Samia Kaloub reporting from the capital city of Kyiv. This is SRN News. There's a backlash now against one particular Bible, as Michael Harrington explains.
3: The Passion Translation stirred some controversy when it was first released, but now there's a positive outcry. A growing number of clergymen and churches, including some who promoted the paraphrased translation up to now, are rejecting it following an investigation promoted by apologist Mike Winger. There are accusations that lead translator Brian Simmons may have included inaccuracies and strayed from original biblical languages. Michael Harrington reporting.
0: This year marks the 500th anniversary of the printing of the first copy of the New Testament in English, translated from the original Greek. William Tyndale's historic translation, which was snapped up by the British public and helped spark the English Reformation. Religious authorities of the day condemned the translation and burned all copies that they could find and later executed Tyndale himself. This is SRN News. Here's Rich Thomason now with the Midday Wall Street Business Report.
4: America's employers hired just 57,000 people last month. That's less than half the May total. Hiring fell amid higher inflation and turmoil abroad. The unemployment rate declined to a low 4.2% from 4.3% in May. Judges at the European Union's top court have dismissed Google's appeal of a 4.1 billion euro antitrust fine. The fine was imposed for reducing competition through its Android operating system. President Trump is launching Trump Accounts on July 4th. Parents can open accounts for newborns receiving $1,000 from the government and possibly more from billionaires who have pledged to provide money. The U.S., Canada, and Mexico have launched rocky negotiations aimed at renewing the North American Trade Pact. For the Wall Street Business Report, I'm Rich Thomason.
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5: We've got 12:04 here on the Daily Manna Show. Good afternoon, everybody. It's currently 88 degrees here in Haines City, Florida. It looks like we got about a 35% chance of showers and thunderstorms this afternoon. And high in the low 90s, that's better than it's been being. And then tonight we got a few clouds, low of 75, small chance of rain. And then tomorrow, ramping back up to a 60% chance of rain with the highs still in the low 90s. We're not getting that excessive heat like they're getting up north. Praise the Lord. Well, let's look at our good news verse today. It's found in Romans chapter 5 and verse 8. But God commendeth his love towards us in that while we were yet sinners, Christ died for us. That's Romans chapter 5 and verse 8, our good news verse of the day. You don't get no gooder than that one. That was a good one right there. Amen. Well, we do love your song request. If you have a song or two you'd like to hear, you can call me at 863-422-9583. or you can text me at 863-420.

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1: With SRN News, I'm Bob Agnew in Washington. The U.S. economy saw job creation cool sharply heading into the summer, according to the Bureau of Labor Statistics, non-farm payroll.

0: job. How's it going?
1: Doing okay. Yourself?
0: Oh, hanging in there. You keeping busy?
1: Oh, yeah. Another day, another dollar.
0: Yeah, keeping the old nose of the grindstone, eh?
1: Yeah, got to keep the bosses happy.
0: Yeah, I'm just holding down the fort.
1: Yep.
0: Yep.
1: Well, hey, how about that game last night,
0: oh,
1: huh?
0: Oh, hey, was that something or what?
1: Oh, yeah, you know
0: yeah.
1: it.
0: Yeah.
1: Oh, man.
0: Yeah. Yeah.
1: Well, hey, well, I gotta go.
0: Oh, yeah, me too. I'm busier than a cat on a hot tin roof.
1: Yeah, getting late.
0: Yeah, well, hey, I'll see you later.
1: Yeah, take it easy.
0: Yeah, nice talking to you.
1: Yeah, you too. Good to see you.
0: Yeah, hey, well, don't do anything I wouldn't do.
1: No, I won't take any wooden nickels.
0: Yeah, well, hang in there, huh?
1: Yeah, I'll catch you next time.
0: Okay, yeah, next time.
1: Now, have a nice day.
0: Okay, bye.
1: Bye-bye.
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Boy, them boys have got some chops right there now. Good stuff. Well, you're listening to the Daily Manna Show. If you have a song or two you'd like to hear, you can give me a call at 863-422-9583. 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
1: 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You're tuned in to the Westwood Gospel.

0: Tuned in to the Westwood Gospel Time with Senior Pastor Walt Lanier of the Westwood Missionary Baptist Church in Winter Haven, Florida. Thank you for joining us today as we share together in God's precious Word. Here's Senior Pastor Walt Lanier, taking the Bible as it is to people as they are.
1: But during the tribulation period, if I can get your mind set on where we're going this morning. During the tribulation, the Antichrist will rise his ugly head. And there'll be another fellow by the name of the false prophet. And at the end of the tribulation, they're going to have brought a great army against them. We read about it in Revelation chapter number 19. There and early in Revelation 15, 16, where it talks about the battle of Armageddon. Have you heard about that battle of Armageddon? The Antichrist and the false prophet will lead that battle into Jerusalem. It goes to the Valley of Megiddo. Hundreds of millions of people will be gathered there to battle. And the Bible tells us that Jesus will destroy them and the blood will flow up to the horse's bridle. That's this time the deliverer will come. Matter of fact, I talked about this Thursday in Bible study. Am I going too fast? If David said I'm not going too fast, we're on time. Okay, the Antichrist is invaded. We read in the book of Zechariah at the end of the tribulation period. The Antichrist has already invaded Jerusalem with his army. We read in Zechariah that a third part of the people, of the Jewish people, will be killed. And during that time, two-thirds will be killed. Only a third survives. And that during that time, the ladies will be ravished. You know what the word ravished means, okay? It ain't a pleasant thing. And that Jerusalem will be under heavy siege and attack from the Antichrist. And Jesus, the deliverer, comes right on time. He comes into Revelation. We read about it in Revelation 19, 11, on his white horse. This is the time he's talking about. He delivers them. So shall all Israel be saved. When are they saved? And people think I'm crazy, but I'll show you from the Word of God. Zechariah talks about the people will look at him, the one who delivers him, and will say, where did you get those wounds in your hand, in your side? And Jesus tells him, I received these wounds in the house of my friends. In other words, you did this to me. Talking to the Jewish people. And the Bible says, who can think of such a thing? Can a nation be saved in a day? And the answer is yes. They're waiting. Am I going too fast for y'all?
2: No.
1: Okay. There's so much here. I want to get to God's covenant, but I'm giving you the background. When he's talking about that deliverer out of Zion will come and all Israel will be saved, it's at that time that they will see the deliverer. They will see Jesus manifested himself, the Messiah. He's come. He saved us. Where did you get those wounds in your hands? I got them in the house of my friends, and they will be saved on sight. That's him. That's the one who died. That's the one who he's coming in. Are y'all following the thought? That's the thought here. We'll get a little bit more verses here in just a little bit. But I want to give you the background, what he's talking about here in Romans chapter number 11, verse number 20 and 26 and 27. This is that time. Okay. God made 7 or 8, and I won't get into all of this. It depends who you're talking with. Binding covenants that are recorded in the Bible. The Adamic covenant, Genesis 3, 14 through 21, the covenant with Noah, remember, when he put the rainbow, I'm not going to destroy the earth, he made a covenant. We're not going to destroy the earth with water anymore, that's another covenant. Then he made the Mosaic covenant, and that was a conditional one, and that requires obedience. If you do this, I will do this. That's what's called a conditional covenant. And then he made some unconditional covenants with Israel. And that's what I'm going to look at this morning real quick in the next 15 minutes. Okay. The first one's called a land covenant. And time won't allow for me to get into all the verses. It just won't. That God promised Abraham, and not just Abraham, Isaac, and Jacob and his seed, certain landmass. And I mentioned this last week, that right now, that Israel is 8,000 square miles. It's the size of New Jersey, the state of New Jersey. Israel is a very small country. It's 1/6 of 1% of all the

Middle Eastern land around him. We're talking about like Syria and Iran and Iraq and Saudi Arabia, all those Muslim countries that surround them. They're 1/6 of 1% of the size. Just a little bitty dot on the map, if you will, compared to the other one. During the millennium, Israel's land will mass, God promised them this land. It will go from 8,000 square miles to 300,000 square miles in the millennium. God promised them a land from the river Euphrates, which is in Iraq, to the Nile River, or the river in Egypt. There's, again, we'll look at some of these verses, but just think from Iraq to the Nile River and all that area, 300,000 square miles, given to them. It takes in all of Jordan, all of Lebanon, most of Syria, most of Iraq, and much of Egypt and Saudi Arabia. And God promised this land to Abraham and to his seed. And we see that in Deuteronomy chapters 29 and 30. Let me turn there and just give you just a bit of it. These are the words of the covenant which the Lord commanded Moses to make with the children of Israel. All right. Verse number 2. Moses called all Israel, said to them, you see all the land that the Lord did give you before your eyes in the land of Egypt unto Pharaoh. And it goes on and on and on. I could give you all. Is this boring to y'all? I have so much here. All of Deuteronomy 29 and 30 gives you that land mass and the promises that God has told Moses and Israel, I'm giving you this land. And Jeremiah, I have a note here, Jeremiah 32, 37 through 41. Thus saith the Lord, if heaven above can be measured, and the foundations of the earth search out beneath, I will also cast off all the seed of Israel for all that they have done, saith the Lord. Behold, the day shall come, saith the Lord, that the city shall be built to the Lord from the tower of Hanel to the gate of the corner, and the measuring line shall yet go forth against it of the hill, and it goes on, and shall compass about Goeth, and the whole valley of the dead bodies of the ashes, and the fields and the brook of Kidron, and unto the corner of the horse gate to the east, shall my holy name be unto the Lord, and it shall not be plucked for, or should ever know. Let me go a little farther. Behold, I'm the Lord. 37. Let me get, man, there's so many verses. All right. Behold, I'm in 32, 37. Behold, I will gather all the countries, whether I've driven them in my anger and in my fury and in great wrath, and I will bring them again unto this place, and I will cause them to dwell safely, and they shall be my people, and I will be their God. This is a covenant. Isaiah, Jeremiah 32. I'll give you these verses next week, or Latrice will. And I will give them one heart and one way, that they may fear me forever for the good of them and of their children after them. Verse number 40, and I will make an everlasting covenant with them, and I will not turn away from them to do them good, but I will put my fear in their hearts, and they shall not depart from me. Yea, I will rejoice over them to do good, and I will plant them in this land assuredly with my whole heart and with my whole soul. There's verses after verses after verses where God has promised Israel, I'm going to put you in that land, and I'm going to take care of you forever, forever. And he calls it an everlasting covenant. It's interesting. Then we also see, I won't get into a Davidic covenant, where that ties in with the millennium, where God promised David, remember little David?

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2: American Family News, I'm Musty Pugh. Secretary of War Pete Hegseth thanking members of the National Guard deployed to D.C. amid America 250 celebrations in the nation's capital. Secretary Hegseth commended members of the Guard for their duty to the country.
3: It's incredible Americans like you who ignore the noise and you do your job. And you do it with courage and you do it with professionalism and you do it because you love your country, which is why you raise your right hand in the first place. It's why you put this uniform on to begin with.
2: Lawmakers held a hearing Tuesday to discuss the impacts of sanctuary policies for illegal aliens. Parents were there to talk about their children being murdered by people who shouldn't be in the country in the first place. But Washington Democrat Congresswoman Pramila Jayapal wasn't interested, saying they had better things to do.
4: I appreciate you being here. Unfortunately, there's many other things that we could be doing other than this.
2: Tom and Jessica Gorman's daughter was killed by an illegal alien in Chicago, and they couldn't believe the callousness and disrespect from Democrats.
5: You know, we were there telling Sheridan's story. My wife poured her heart out, and just to hear that, it just shows you that they don't want this to change. And for this to, we need a bipartisan effort. We do need change. And when we heard, you know, sorry, but, as Jess so eloquently called them out on, it's just disrespectful.
6: I have to say, one of the Democratic representatives there was napping while they were giving the opening remarks. And when the other angel father was giving his testimony, when they came to me, I literally was just here to give, tell the story of Sheridan and her extraordinary, they were napping.
2: The U.S. is negotiating with Iran ahead of a key NATO summit in Ankara, Turkey next week. U.S. Ambassador to NATO, Matthew Whitaker, believes NATO allies should be trying to stand with the U.S. against Iran. And he says there could be some good news out of the summit related to the alliance's efforts to increase spending.
7: We can point to European allies spending a lot more money on their own defense and therefore making NATO stronger. I think, you know, a lot of that money is being spent in the United States, about $60 billion last year and back orders of over $300 billion. And we're announcing a bunch of business deals.
2: With every primary and special election leading up to November, anti-Semitic Democrat socialists are exerting more and more control over the Democratic Party. Steve Jordahl reports that can't be good news for American Jews.
8: There's a purge going on in the Democrat Party. Lifelong radical Democrats like Colorado Congresswoman Diana DeGette, a 30-year incumbent, was tossed from Congress by a Democrat socialist upstart named Melat Kairos, an Ethiopian immigrant who believes America is to blame for 9/11 and Israel is responsible for October 7th.
9: We destabilized a lot of the Middle East. That forced people to believe that another act of violence was the only response.
8: It's not exactly the night of the long knives when Hitler had all his political rivals murdered, but Talk host Richard Randall says the primaries this year are accomplishing the same thing.
10: More and more Democrat socialists are getting elected, and the underlying current for all of them is a hatred of Jews.
8: He says the energy moving these candidates comes from young people, and the support is built on lies, like this one.
11: The Israeli government has murdered over 73,000 Palestinians. 21,289 of those murdered were children, many of whom were intentionally killed by snipers who shot them in the head or the chest.
10: They get out of their home, they get out of high school, they start getting into college or college age, and they start embracing some of these ideas and movements. They don't know the history of it. They don't really know what they're getting into.
8: I'm Steve Jordahl.
2: And U.S. employers slowed hiring last month and added only 57,000 jobs, less than half the previous month's total. The Labor Department said today the unemployment rate declined to a low 4.2% from 4.3% in May, though the drop mostly occurred because people out of work gave up looking and were no longer counted as unemployed. For American Family News, I'm Musty Pugh.
12: We've got 104 here on the Daily Manna Show. Good afternoon, everybody. It's currently 90 degrees in Haines City, Florida. Looks like we got a 35% chance of showers and thunderstorms, high in the low 90s. And then tonight, about a 25% chance of rain, low 75. Tomorrow, the rain chance jumps back up to around 60% with them afternoon showers and thunderstorms. Once again, the high is going to be in the

The city was cold. My wallet was colder. I needed a new jacket, but the prices downtown were enough to make a grown man cry. Then I got a tip. Uh-huh. Sure. New Life Thrift Store. Thank you. Goodbye. I stepped inside and immediately knew something wasn't right. Shelves full of merchandise, racks filled with clothing, housewares, books. It was a scene worth investigating. Then I saw it. A leather bomber jacket. Clean, classic. The kind of jacket that says, I've solved three mysteries and look good doing it. I turned over the price tag, and that's when the case cracked wide open.

0: 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I even looked for the police. 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
1: 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And listen to the best children's music and epic Bible stories.

Amen. Wedding music. That's good stuff right there, folks. Well, let me go ahead and give you all that lineup. Coming up next at 1:25, we have Unshackled by Pacific Garden Missions. And then at 9 o'clock tonight, we got the Landmark Hour with Dr. Mickey Carter. That's the best preaching around. Well, I do want to remind you, folks, we won't have any live shows tomorrow. All the Landmark Ministries are going to take a three-day weekend. We're going to honor the 4th, so nobody be around here tomorrow, Saturday, or Sunday, but we will be back Monday. Brother Doug will do a show. I'll do my show. It'll be good stuff, and look forward to enjoying the weekend. Well, let me go ahead and give y'all my, before we go, I always like to give this invitation. Let's do it right here. Before we go, I'd like to extend this invitation from the Lord, found in Revelation chapter 3 and verses 20 and 21. Behold, I stand at the door and knock. If any man hear my voice and open the door, I will come into him and will sup with him and he with me. To him that overcometh, why grant to sit with me in my throne, even as I also overcame and am set down with my Father in his throne. You know that last song?

song was Wedding Music. It's all about the Bride of Christ, which is the church. That's how we sit with Jesus in his throne, because you got a king, you got the bride right there. That's us, folks, if you believe and you put your faith and trust in the Lord Jesus Christ. Well, thank you all once again for tuning in to the Daily Manna Show. May God bless you all. Have a great holiday weekend. Be safe out there. And I'm going to leave you with Sitting Around the Table of the Lord by Gold City. Be stoned, my friend.

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And he said, for my God, all other idols will flee. Well, as Pharaoh's army, they drew nigh the Hebrew children, they all started to cry.

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0: after the devastation of twin earthquakes that struck Venezuela 8 days earlier. Hernan Alberto Gil Flores was extracted safely after being trapped since June 24th under the rubble in the basement of the Galleria Playa Grande. That's a shopping center in the coastal town of La Guaira. Rescuers initially made contact with him over the weekend. For American Family News, I'm Steve Chordon.
1: 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Today's good news verse of the day comes from Romans 5, verse 8. But God commendeth his love toward us, in that while we were yet sinners, Christ died for us. That's Romans 5, 8, our good news verse for today.
2: And your weather forecast for today, we have cloudy skies with a little bit of sun coming through, and then a stray shower or thunderstorm possible with a high of 92 degrees. And then tonight, clear to partly cloudy skies with a low of 75 degrees. 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

shed a sin upon me. 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But the Father in compassion through his grace

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0: Scott Hester, founder and director of Operation Rock, a ministry that's reaching our Caribbean. And now, here's Dr. Hester.
1: And we're so grateful that you've tuned in to this edition of the Higher Ground radio program. I am your host, Scott Hester. It's a blessing to be with you today. And we do trust that you are living your life on higher ground and that you are experiencing the blessings of the Lord in your life. You can be gathering your things together now, something to write with and something to write on, and your King James Bible. We'll be looking today in the Old Testament book of Habakkuk. We'll begin reading there in Habakkuk chapter number 3 in just a moment. Before that, though, we do greet our friends on the island of Antigua at the Caribbean Radio Lighthouse, and we're certainly grateful for the radio station and those folks there that help produce the program. For more than a decade now, we've broadcast from the Caribbean Radio Lighthouse. 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And then our friends at Gospel 90.3 WLVF in Central Florida. 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Of course, Gospel 90.3 WLVF is a ministry of Landmark Baptist Church, which is our home church. 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That stands for Reaching Our Caribbean. And since 2013, we've been working with national pastors and missionaries in the Caribbean region, and we covet your prayers. You can go to our ministry website at www.operationrock.com and get more information about all that we're doing in the Caribbean region. And we're just grateful to be able to serve the Lord in this manner and to be a help and a blessing to those fundamental churches, those fundamental pastors and missionaries that are there in the Caribbean region. And our mission is this: to help them, to assist them in reaching the people that God has called them to reach. And we do that through many, many areas. And so we do covet your prayers for our ministry and ask that you visit our ministry website. And that will give you more information. Habakkuk chapter 3. Habakkuk chapter 3. I want you to look with me as we begin this new study, just trying to lay the foundation now for the next several broadcasts. Habakkuk chapter 3, look in verse 1. The Bible says this: a prayer of Habakkuk upon Shigionoth. O Lord, I have heard thy speech and was afraid. O Lord, revive thy work in the midst of the years. In the midst of the years, make known. In wrath, remember mercy. So we want to look at the book of Habakkuk in its entirety, and we'll do that in our study. And I want to explain to you why the prophet Habakkuk was praying that the Lord would revive the work. Before that, though, I want you to notice the word Shigionoth. The Bible says in verse 1, a prayer of Habakkuk, the prophet, upon Shigionoth. We don't know exactly where that geographical place is, but it is mentioned in the Bible, and we do find it in other places as well. In the book of Psalms, I believe there's a reference to it. But Habakkuk here is praying. Now, we don't know a lot about this man named Habakkuk. We know that he was a minor prophet, or considered a minor prophet. We refer to him as a minor prophet, not because of his insignificance, certainly, but because of the length of the book of Habakkuk. The book of Habakkuk only has 3 chapters in it, so you could actually read it in one setting. But here's what we know about him. We know that he lived during the same time as the prophets Jeremiah and Ezekiel. And we understand the setting of what was going on. And I want to take the time to explain the setting. Habakkuk was alive and present when Nebuchadnezzar led the first invasion on Judah and took took captive Daniel and the others and escorted them back to Babylon. He prophesied that it was going to happen. And then after he prophesied that it was going to happen, he witnessed it. He saw it happening. The book of Habakkuk, this is very interesting. The book of Habakkuk is a conversation, a back and forth, if you will, between Habakkuk and Jehovah God. And Habakkuk is commissioned to announce the Lord's intention to punish Judah, that is the southern kingdom. Remember, the kingdoms were divided, and so Judah represented the southern kingdom. And Habakkuk was commissioned to announce the Lord's intention to punish Judah and the coming deportation to Babylon, setting up the 70 years of captivity. And we're going to look at that in our Bible study. And so, because the book of Habakkuk only has three chapters, I want us to see three different things concerning Habakkuk. And the first thing that I want us to see as we get into this study is Habakkuk's burden. And I want you to go to chapter 1 with me, and I want you to read with me verses 1 through 4. Look what the Bible says, the burden which Habakkuk, the prophet, did see. So here's what he's seeing, and this was a burden to him. In verse number 2, O Lord, how long shall I cry? And thou wilt not hear. Even cry out unto thee of violence, and thou wilt not save. Notice in verse number 2, the exclamation points. Verse 3 says this, Why dost thou show me iniquity and cause me to behold grievance? For spoiling and violence are before me. And there are that raise up strife and contention. Therefore, the law is slacked, and judgment doth never go forth. For the wicked doth compass about the righteous. Therefore, wrong judgment proceedeth. This is Habakkuk's burden. He is perplexed because here's what he sees. He sees the wickedness that is running so rampant and wants to know why seemingly God hasn't done anything about it. One of the things that we're going to learn as we study this passage of Scripture is concerning the mercy of God. God is very long-suffering, but there is a line that would be crossed. I don't know where the line is. I don't want to get close to the line, but there is a place where God's mercy runs out. Now, the wickedness that Habakkuk is referring to did not just begin. The wickedness that Habakkuk is referring to has gone on for decades and decades and decades and decades. And may I say to you today, God is long-suffering. His mercy is great, but Israel here has crossed the line, and we're going to see that here as we look at our study. Have you ever looked at our society today? Have you ever looked at the world, and you've seen the wickedness of the world, and you've wondered why seemingly God has not done anything about it? May I say to you today, dear friend of mine, there's a lot of parallels here with the world today, with the wickedness of the world and the long suffering of our God. But this wickedness for the nation of Israel did not just begin. So I want us to look at some verses. And the first verse I would like for you to go to is the book of Jeremiah. And we know that Israel will be carried into Babylonian captivity. They will be there for 70 years. And we find this in the book of Jeremiah and many, many other places. Jeremiah chapter 25, the Bible says in verse number 11, we find these words, and this whole land shall be a desolation and an astonishment. And these nations shall serve the king of Babylon 70 years. And it shall come to pass when 70 years are accomplished that I will punish the king of Babylon. And that nation, saith the Lord, for their iniquity, and the land of the Chaldeans, and will make it perpetual desolations. And so here we see the book of Jeremiah. Now, when you study the book of Jeremiah, Jeremiah prophesied approximately 20 years before Habakkuk did. And so Jeremiah is prophesying things that are going to take place. We see the 70 years are mentioned here. We can trace the 70 years of Babylonian captivity, which is what Habakkuk prophesied and what he witnessed when Nebuchadnezzar came in. We can trace this all the way back to the book of Leviticus, and that's what we're going to do. So in Jeremiah, we see

0: the 70 years of captivity mentioned, I want you to go back now and find your place in the book of 2 Chronicles, chapter 36. If you look in 2 Chronicles, chapter number 36, we see more verses. And once again, there are many verses. We could run verse after verse and scripture after scripture, passage after passage. 2 Chronicles, chapter 36, the Bible says in verse 15, "And the Lord God of their fathers sent to them by his messengers, rising up betimes and sending, because he had compassion on his people and on his dwelling place. But they mocked the messengers of God and despised his words and misused his prophets until the wrath of the Lord arose against his people till there was no remedy." If you look in verse number 21, and you can read this whole passage of scripture, but if you look in verse 21, for the sake of time, the Bible says, "To fulfill the word of the Lord by the mouth of Jeremiah, until the land had enjoyed her Sabbaths, for as long as she lay desolate, she kept Sabbath to fulfill 70 years. So this gives us the reason why the Babylonian captivity was for 70 years, because Israel did not keep the Sabbath, letting the land rest on the 7th year, and there was punishment because of that. Now, let's continue to run some verses. Go back to the book of Leviticus. If you go to the book of Leviticus, and you go to Leviticus chapter number 25, Leviticus chapter number 25, we see the commandment. In Leviticus 25, the Bible says in verse 3, 6 years thou shalt sow thy field, and 6 years thou shalt prune thy vineyard and gather in the fruit thereof. But in the 7th year shall be a Sabbath of rest unto the land, a Sabbath for the Lord. Thou shalt neither sow thy field nor prune thy vineyard. So there is the command of what they were supposed to do. And if you look in chapter number 26 and verse number 27, the Bible says, "And if you will not for all this hearken unto me, but walk contrary unto me, then I will walk contrary unto you also in fury, and I, even I, will chasten you 7 times for your sin." Verse 32 says, "And I will bring the land into desolation, and your enemies which dwell therein shall be astonished at it." Verse 33 says, "And I will scatter you among the heathen." And so here we see the command to let the land rest. They did not obey the command, and as a result of that, they are led into captivity for 70 years. But beyond that, the Bible also teaches us they disobeyed God in this manner. Now, you and I may think that that's not such a big deal, but any disobedience to God is a serious matter. It is a slippery slope. Once we start disobeying the Lord, it becomes easier and easier for us to do so. And such was the case with the nation of Israel. They disobeyed the Lord in keeping the Sabbaths. But by the time we get to Jeremiah, in Jeremiah chapter number 2, the Bible teaches us that the land had been defiled, that the priest said not, "Where is the Lord?" In other words, they didn't miss the Lord. The Bible teaches us that they prophesied by Baal. The Bible teaches us that they offered a sacrifice of their children. I'm saying once we begin in what we think are the little things of disobedience that really don't matter much, it becomes something bigger, and now the nation of Israel is going to be punished by God, and this is the burden that Habakkuk sees. He sees what's going on in the nation, and he's wondering why God has not seemingly yet done anything about it, and that is his burden. Our time has slipped from us. We'll pick this study up in the next broadcast. Until then, may the Lord bless you as you serve him. Have a good day.
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And whereas it is a duty of nations, as well as of men, to own their dependence upon the overruling power of God, to confess their sins and transgressions in humble sorrow, yet with assured hope that genuine repentance will lead to mercy and pardon, and to recognize the sublime truth announced in the Holy Scriptures and proven by all history, that those nations only are blessed whose God is the Lord. Abraham Lincoln. As we celebrate this Independence Day, may we remember that if we ever forget that we're one nation under God, then we'll be a nation gone under. From all of us at Gospel 90.3, Happy Independence Day.

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1: Welcome to CW Today, a daily 5-minute program dedicated to helping women with their life relationships. Hosted by veteran ladies conference speaker and the editor of Christian Womanhood magazine, Mrs. Loretta Walker. The closer a woman's heart is to the heart of God, the better able she is to thrive in her relationships with others. In that spirit, here's the host of CW Today, Mrs. Loretta Walker.
2: No one is a castaway. Boy, just saying it encourages me. It tells me I'm not so far gone, you know? And you say, Loretta, you're not far gone. You live for God. You read your Bible every day. That you go to church more than the average person. You, because of the revivals and things that you all do. And how could you worry about being a castaway? Well, the Bible says in John 6:37, all that the Father gives me shall

0: come to me, and him that cometh to me I will in no wise cast out. Well, I have not always been this great Christian, and can I tell you, I still fail. And when I fail, I feel like a castaway. I remember many, many years ago that I made a big boo-boo in my Christian life. I really messed up. I sinned, something that I was ashamed of, and I had to go tell somebody in authority that I did it, and I it was awful. You know what I mean? You're probably thinking I killed somebody. I didn't do that, or I'd been in jail, but I did mess up pretty bad. And when I went and told that person, they said to me, you know, you're just showing that you're human. And she prayed with me, and we asked God to forgive us. And she said, now God's forgiven you. Just go and don't do it anymore. I know a lady that she's a friend of mine from back in West Virginia. She had a rough, rough life before she got saved. Her parents actually gave her to an older man when she was a teenager to be his wife. Now, they never married, but to be his wife. And she just, when she got saved, she couldn't get over the thought that she was dirty. And, you know, it's hard when you've had a rough background before you get saved. It's hard not to think, you know, God will never use me, God. But you know what? That lady turned into a great soul winner, has more passion for souls than the average person. You don't have to be a castaway. And you know, 40% of the problems that we have or we think we have are part of our anticipation of something. You think something's going to go wrong. So that's 40% of things. 30% of the things that make us feel like we're castaways or no good or not ever going to accomplish anything are things that happened in the past and can't be changed. And we forget that God says, if you will ask me for forgiveness, I'll give it to you. Then 12% concern other people, meaning it's none of our business. The things that we feel like, oh, we're failures. Some of you that have adult children, you feel like a failure because your adult children don't do this or they don't do that. Can I tell you, it's not your job to make them turn out right anymore. You've put into them, you've made them what they are, and now they've made the choice which direction they're going to go. Now, this is the one. 10% of the things that make us feel like a castaway are imagined problems. Now, I want you to understand something. When I was a child, we had a fire in our house, and I was left upstairs on the second floor. It's quite a dramatic story or something I remember. But fire and the possibility of fires scare me. Like, I make sure that our rig has an escape plan if we have fire in the kitchen, which is where the door is, I made sure there's a way for me to get out, like that there's a window that I can get out of. I've always felt like that. Like if I have to jump out the window, and you know, I'd be ready to do that. I've always been afraid of fire. When we lived on a camp in West Virginia, we were living on the third floor, and I begged my husband to get us one of those ladders that you put out the window to be able to climb down in case fire was on the second floor. In recent years, somebody that worked with fire extinguishers said, would you like some more fire extinguishers? And we have one in almost every place you can imagine because they were free and it gave me more peace. But can I tell you, the fire is only an imagined problem because I lived through a fire. So 10% of what makes us feel like a failure, makes us feel like things are going to go wrong and bad, is their imagined problems. Then let me give you some hope. 8% are real. But you know what? They're all problems that God can help us with. That's the good part. You feel like a castaway today? Do you feel like a failure? Do you feel like nothing's ever going to go right? Can I tell you, God is our help in a time of trouble. And he wants to be real to you. And all you have to do is just trust him. It's easy. If you'll just trust him today, rejoice in the Lord always. And again, I say rejoice.
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battle as a soldier for the right, against an evil force that pours upon me day and night. My ancient adversary is walking

I'm staging of heaven's holy plan. God's pouring out his spirit upon each and every man. So Satan's working harder to make us fall away. He's using anything to keep our lives in disarray. We must remain protected by the armor of the Lord. Be strong and be courageous, taking up our shield and sword. 10,000 evil armies

Are you feeling down? 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Well, look no further. 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
1: This is American Family News. I'm Robert Thornton. A federal appeals court blocks the firing of 19 intelligence officers assigned to DEI programs. More from Fox's Chris Foster.
2: 17 CIA officers and two with the Office of the Director of National Intelligence were placed on leave in February of last year and told they'd be fired. President Trump ordered an end to the diversity, equity, inclusion, and accessibility initiatives they'd been assigned to. A federal judge eventually last March blocked the firings, saying these were career officers in the wrong place at the wrong time and should be given a chance to appeal or apply for other jobs. Now a panel of the Fourth Circuit Court of Appeals in Virginia upholds that ruling 2-1, citing the officers' due process rights under agency regulations. The dissenting judge says agency directors have unfettered discretion to fire employees and hopes the Supreme Court takes the case and agrees. Chris Foster, Fox News.
1: The conflict in Gaza has reached its 1,000th day since the Hamas-led massacre of more than 1,200 Israeli men, women, and children. Israelis marked the anniversary today in several spots across the country, including at the scene of a music festival where at least 364 people were killed and 40 taken hostage. Other people marked it at bomb shelters along the roads in the south where their relatives were killed as they tried to flee the Hamas onslaught. Americans are getting ready to travel for the 4th of July holiday weekend. Here's Fox Business's Grady Trimble.
3: AAA says just over 72 million people will take some form of transportation this Independence Day to celebrate America's 250th birthday. So even though airfare is higher, gas prices are higher than they were a year ago, that is not stopping people from getting out there. Folks at AAA say most people are going to drive this Independence Day, just over 61 million, with another roughly 6 million catching a flight. And for those flying, obviously you have to contend with the weather. Pop-up storms could cause some issues.
1: A skyscraper scaling daredevil told police that he and his girlfriend climbed the Empire State Building's antenna

0: and unfurled a banner about love and peace because he wanted to do something special for their engagement. According to prosecutors today, at the couple's arraignment on felony reckless endangerment, burglary, and other charges. ABC reports an officer told prosecutors that there was another safety risk for the couple and first responders as the antenna atop the building emits high-frequency radio signals that are powerful enough to cause harm to the body. This according to a criminal complaint. A radio host and constitutional expert has some thoughts on how to respond to the Trump v. Barbara case. More from AFN's Chris Woodward.
1: In a video posted on X, Jenna Ellis argues that the Supreme Court made a major constitutional error by reaffirming birthright citizenship for children of illegal immigrants and so-called birth tourists. Ellis contends this misinterprets the 14th Amendment, which was originally intended to secure citizenship for formerly enslaved Americans, not to incentivize temporary immigration. To fix this, Ellis calls on Republican-controlled state legislatures to use their Article 5 powers to propose a constitutional amendment, bypassing the federal government and correcting the court's overreach.
2: Article 5 gives the states, not just the federal government, the power to propose constitutional amendments. Today, Republicans control both legislative chambers in 28 states. If there's ever been a time to use the founders' constitutional safety valve, it's now. The founders knew that no branch of government, including the Supreme Court, would always get it right. That's why they gave the states the ultimate authority to correct constitutional errors and to correct an overreaching federal government. If Americans want to end birthright citizenship for illegal immigration and birth tourism and to pursue meaningful judicial reform, the solution isn't to just complain about the court. It's for the states to use the constitutional power the founders deliberately placed in their hands.
1: Jenna is host of the Jenna Ellis in the Morning program on AFR. I'm Chris Woodward.
0: Goldman Sachs said today it will contribute $1,000 to Trump accounts for eligible children of employees. The company will make a one-time matching contribution of $1,000 to employees with children born between 2025 and 2028 upon the time of enrollment in Trump accounts. That is all our time for this version of the news. You can see more news online at AFN.net.

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This old house was home and comfort as we fought the storms of life. This old house once rang with laughter. 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

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Gable hunt on in the chat when the wind blew down the door. I ain't

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1: I remember the days when I'd come home and there'd be little mama, she'd want a hug, you know, she'd go through that hugging stage. You know how boys aren't always in the mood of hugging mama. I'd come home from school, she'd say, hug your mother. I'd say, oh, mama, I don't want to hug you. I said, hug your mother. I said, mama, I said, hug your mother. And you knew she was upset when she skipped syllables. I said, hug your mother. And my daddy, Floyd Leon, was sitting nearby in a lazy boy recliner. And daddies hear what they want to hear. You know what I mean? They hear what they want to hear. And he knew that if she was unhappy later on, he could be unhappy. And we won't go into that. That's a marriage enrichment conference message. But anyhow, next thing I knew, old daddy, old Floyd, grabbed that stick on the side and went boom! And stood up and said, boy, you better hug your mother. Oh, I never argue with Floyd Leon, man. I put my arms around her belly. She said, that is not a hug. I looked at my daddy. He said, hug your mother. I picked her up, I squeezed her tight, I kissed her on the neck and right on the mouth. I mean on the lips. I mean, I just planted one on her lips, like in the movies. And then when she pulled away, she said, I'm your mother. I am your mother. I said, well, I kissed you, Mama. I don't care for that kind of kissing on my man.
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Have you had a rough day? 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Do you need a pick-me-up, a good laugh, or a catchy song? 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

0: Now, what you've brought me today is truly remarkable. This is a pristine ceramic mug featuring a cartoon cat saying, "I hate Mondays." Notice the subtle coffee stain from circa 2012.
1: Wow, is it worth a lot?
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Jesus tells us in John 16:33, "In the world you shall have tribulation, but be of good cheer. I have overcome the world." Today for me was tough. I felt like I was in a dog-eat-dog world, and I was wearing a milk-bone necklace. Even though we all have those days, as believers, we can rest in the knowledge that because of what Christ has done for us, tomorrow will always be better. Remember, Jesus has already won the battle over this world. Be of good cheer.

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0: which also embraces birthright citizenship.
1: When it comes to America, I don't think it's an exaggeration to say that this is an American invention in the sense that it is something that exists pretty much only in the Americas, and I would say mostly because of the influence of the United States of America.
0: But Castro says most countries follow the principle of jus sanguinis, or right of blood, with a child citizenship based on the citizenship of their parents, no matter where they are born.
1: Historically, being, for example, a Greek citizen or a Portuguese citizen or Swedish meant your family comes from that country. So that's who you are. Your ethnicity, your language, your religion, everything was connected. And the place where you were born, it's not exactly what matters the most.
0: I'm Chad Groening.
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4: Overnight weather forecast looks like it's going to be clear to partly cloudy skies with a low of right around 75 degrees. Tomorrow's weather forecast will be partly cloudy skies with a stray shower or thunderstorm in the afternoon and a high of 92 degrees. 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
6: Thy word is a lamp unto my feet and a light unto my path. This is Gary Neron welcoming you to the Lamp and Light broadcast, coming to you from the studios of Central Baptist Church in beautiful Ocala, Florida. Lamp and Light is a ministry taking a book of the Bible verse by verse, teaching as it is to men as they are, without compromise or apology, speaking the truth in love, and our purpose is to give the lamp and light to all. Yesterday in our study of 1 Peter chapter 4, we finished verses 1 and 2. Let's listen as we begin verses 3 through 5. Now, here's our teacher and pastor,

This is your radio pastor, Dr. Andy Bloom, welcoming you to another Lamp and Light broadcast. And today we're studying in 1 Peter chapter 4, verses 3 through 5. And the title of this passage is, They Think It Strange. Now, my friend, I trust you'll have your good King James Bible, and you'll be ready to follow along with us as we go verse by verse through this great study of God's Word. And I trust that it'll be a blessing to you personally. I hope that it'll be edifying to the Christian. I hope that it will call back the backslider to a walk that is right with the Lord. And I pray that if there's someone out there that is unsaved, they'd come to know Jesus Christ as Savior. And that's the purpose for this radio broadcast. It's to honor the Lord through the preaching and teaching of His Word. We'd like to hear from you, the listener. Please write us. Let us know that you listen. We would like for you to write us either a postcard, a letter, and let us know if the broadcast is a blessing to you. I would like to sometime be able to have a broadcast that just spends maybe a week or two on the questions of our listeners. And if you have a Bible question, why not write us and let us know what that Bible question is, and we will try to answer it by mail, but also we may even try to incorporate that into a broadcast. So, my friend, the call goes out to you, our radio listener. Write us and let us know what your Bible question is. Our radio announcer will give you our address at the conclusion of each day's broadcast, so please, please, my friend, write us and let us hear from you. Now, as we start 1 Peter chapter 4, verses 3 through 5, listen as I read. For the time past of our life may suffice us to have wrought the will of the Gentiles,

when we walk in lasciviousness, lust, excess of wine, revelings, banquetings, and abominable idolatries, wherein they think it strange that ye run not with them to the same excess of riot, speaking evil of you, who shall give account to him that is ready to judge the quick and the dead. Our text builds off the first two verses here of chapter 4. And no longer should we live the rest of our time in the flesh to the lust that is there plural, and it means different kind of lust or desires. Neither should we live the rest of our time in the flesh to the lust of men, that is, the desires of men. Now, verse 3 starts with the word for, or because. Because the time passed, before we were saved, we wrought the will of the Gentiles. Now, my friend, a Christian lives either according to the judgment of men or the judgment of God. Jesus lets us know we cannot serve God and mammon, or money. The lust of men is tied in with mammon. I have a preacher friend who told the story of being a little boy, and they would play war in the woods behind his house, and he said they would use pine cones and mud balls, and of course, the thing about those kind of objects is that when you get hit by them, there's no denying you got hit by them. No, when we have pretend weapons as a little boy, and we say, bang, I got you. No, you missed, and I got you. Well, when you get hit with a mud ball, there is no doubt that you got hit. You can't deny it. But he was telling of one time they were having this battle, and there's one boy who helped his side for a little bit, and then he circled around to the other team and began to help them. And then he come back and helped him again. And he did this a couple of times, helping each team as he would work his way around to the other side. Well, finally, when the boy was about halfway between both times, having done this a couple of times, both teams started firing at him. And of course, the boy got it from each direction. Now, in short, you cannot be a good Christian, pleasing God, and at the same time be loved by the world when worldliness prevails so much today in the church as well as in our daily lives. Now, notice the earmarks of the life of a person who is not saved. We see there that he says, for the time past of our life may suffice us to have wrought the will of the Gentiles when we walked in lasciviousness. In other words, before we were saved, we were walking. We were continuously walking lasciviousness. Now, lasciviousness is identified or defined as one ready for all pleasure with no restraint. Now, it's interesting that the book of Jude, verse 4, warns that in the last days, churches will turn the grace of God into lasciviousness. Whatever feels good, whatever makes the flesh feel good about itself, then that's what the church will do in the last days. And men would become lovers of pleasures and more than lovers of God. And so we see those things beginning to come about. And we also see wastefulness and riotous excess. Now, isn't it interesting when we look at lasciviousness and then lust and these other things? So often the most common association for terms as this are sexual sins. And they're things that we should take note of. For example, today there are many that are unmarried, and they just move in and live together. Well, that's not a mark of a saved person. Now, my friend, that is still blatant adultery. That is still vile and an abomination in God's sight, even though this society, and many times even church society, accepts it. I was counseling with a man who was unsaved, who was calling about his saved son, couldn't understand why his saved son is still a virgin. And he said, how's he going to adjust?

In marriage, he's a virgin. Should he and his girlfriend both be virgins before they get married? And of course, then we had to explain to him the Word of God and what the Word of God had to say. But you know, his idea was, man, this is 21st century now, and why would you feel that way? But you see, we really, by love, will do what pleases God and refrain from those things that are the pull of the flesh. Isn't it interesting how couples just moving in, living together, will justify it by saying, well, you know, we really love each other. Well, if you really love each other, then why don't you get married? You see, that argument is so lame. I remember a young lady that was living with a guy, and I found it out, and she was singing in the choir, and I had to say, you know, we can't really have you singing in choir if you're living with a man, but we do not have sexual relations. We sleep in the same bed, but we don't touch each other. And whether she was telling the truth or not, I had to tell her, well, the appearance of evil is still there. And now, she's in a church where they have contemporary worship, contemporary music, and she's accepted into that, and she's allowed to do what she wants and live that lifestyle and participate in the music and other areas of the church. So let me just say that in saying these things, I'm just trying to point out that when people do these things, when they allow these things in their life, the world's going to be out there, even the religious world, walking in lasciviousness and saying, well, hey, it's all right. Well, that is the world. But Christians should repent of it, whether it's premarital or extramarital. It is not a mark of the saved people. The marriage bed is undefiled, Hebrews 13, verse 4 tells us. But adulterers, God will judge. Now, let me add, a Christian should not be at a local theater or at home watching on TV or videos and be entertained by lasciviousness. Now, my friend, again, I've asked this question before, but let me ask it now as we're looking here at 1 Peter 4, verse 3. If you've got to watch these programs that show a lot of blood, a lot of flesh, the implication of sex, the implication of evil, and you have to watch those things in order to be entertained, what does that say about your spiritual life? You see, that testimony will speak much louder than your words. Now, the next thing listed here in 1 Peter 4, 3 is the word lust, and again, it is plural, and it's defined as active and individual desires resulting from the diseased condition of the soul, in that the word here is plural. It's not just sexual desire. Somebody may lust for power. Was this not Saddam Hussein? Was this not Adolf Hitler? And on the list you could go. Some have a lust for money. As a matter of fact, that's probably where most even Christians get hit. And that lust for money, to have the things that money can buy. And so a person lives for it, even though he may not be rich, he lives for it and tries to obtain it, even obtaining it honestly, but that's what he's living for. And that's a lust of the flesh. The list includes all forms of covetousness. And my friend, that is a mark of the world. But unfortunately, it is the mark of too many church members. A lust for mammon more than a desire for God. Now, the next term here in 1 Peter 4, 3 is excess of wine. You know what that means in the Greek? It means excess of wine. Okay, in other words, drunkenness. The world fights adversity with drunkenness. It celebrates with drunkenness. Isn't it interesting when a college or even a professional team, their city wins a championship, the people get out and start drinking, get drunk, turn over cars, set
things on fire.

0: do a lot of destruction to their own places. It's how they react. Well, that is never, never, never the mark of the saved. 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

Exactly what type of principles was our great nation founded upon? Patrick Henry, known by some as the Orator of the Revolution, said, "It cannot be emphasized too clearly and too often that this nation was founded not by religionists, but by Christians. Not on religion, but on the gospel of Jesus Christ.